that was the Hang Dogs, who were a band out of New York from the mid-late 90s. I guess the lead singer's put some records out since then, which I just found out tonight and I've listened to them. I bet they're good. That song was Beware of Dog. That was from 2000. Before that were a couple local heroes. Angry Johnny and the Killbillies with Racing the Train. Before that, Sherry Knight with White Lies. Sherry was in the band Blood Oranges and does not really make that kind of music anymore. Before that was a new one from Nikki and the Phantom Callers. Just came across that the other day. It's called When I Die, You Better Say Nice Things About Me. Before that was the Pickets, 96, with Same Town, Same Planet, But a Different World. Before that was the Backsliders, Lonesome Teardrops, 97, of course. It's all done in South by Southwest that year. It's pretty amazing. And we started that off with the Neon Moons with Don't Tempt Me, Satan. Next up is a set of sort of story songs, or just songy songs. Yeah, not really. And then they just kind of seem to fit together, so whatever. The first one is Colby Acuff with Dead Men Tell No Tales.

That was Joshua Ray Walker with capital letters. That's a new one. Well, been a couple months, but as of this year. Before that was a classic from Richard Buckner, Little Wall Picture. Before that was Mary Gaucher with Jackie's Train. Before that was Slade Cleaves with Last of the V8s. A new one from Alyssa Henke, who I'd never heard of until last week, with the song County Seat. That's definitely what spurred the thought of Mary Gaucher. Definitely have kind of a similar feel to their music. And we started off with Colby Acuff with Dead Men Tell No Tales. All right, now it's just drinking songs. Simple as that. Starting off with a really cool lo-fi recording from Hannah Juanita. Get to hear some nature in the background. Song is Tears and Tequila.

0: I'm certainly down with that.
1: I'm certainly down with that, sir.
2: Ready?
3: Mm-hmm.

V-Roy's with Cold Beer Hello. Before that was a new one from Adam Chaffins called Dive Bar Moses. Really dig that song. Whole record's really good. Before that was the Haynes Boys, which is Tim Easton's old band, doing Bitters Past. Before that was Freakwater with My Old Drunk Friend. And we started off with Ana Juanita with Tears and Tequila. All right, grab your earplugs, because the next set is gonna be loud. That is the whole theme of the set, is loud. Start off with one from Leroy from the North. I'm trying to find a place for this for a couple episodes, and seems like as good a time as any. The song is called Laid to Rest.

That was Slobberbone with Haze of Drink. Before that was Varnalene with The Hammer Goes Down. I still remember finding that Varnalene CD in a dollar bin at Mystery Train in their first location in Amherst. I was in high school, and I was going alphabetically through the dollar bin trying to find CDs that I would like. And I went backwards from W and got to D. Before that was Owen, who spells his name, spells his band name with two V's, but I will not call him Ovaven even though I want to. Otherwise, I just did. Sorry. That song is called Shining Ear to Ear. Before that was Rodeo Mouth, Better Try Again, / Billsboro Blues. Been playing that record quite a bit. Before that was the V-Roys with Over the Mountain. And before that was Leroy from

laid to rest. That's another 2026. All right, the last set is kind of a small town set. Obviously, recurring theme throughout alt country kind of stuff. And apparently, the theme has not gone away completely. So here's the Wilson Springs Hotel with Old Virginia Town.

Some pictures inside, some turn into a story that no fortune can deny. All the pretty girls leave town, all your pretty girls are

Generic America, getting kind of political. We should do a sequel of that about data centers instead of Walmarts. Before that was Tim Easton with All the Pretty Girls Leave Town. And before that was a band that I somehow had not heard until very recently, and they were right up my alley, and that is Idle County with Wilson Watts Drive. That whole record is killer. Really straight out of the more rockin' side of 90s alt-country scene. Reminds me a lot of early Richmond Fontaine, which I realize I do not have on my hard drive anymore, which is a bummer, because that stuff is not available streaming, so you gotta find those CDs. Before that was Bastard Sons of Johnny Cash with Nowhere Town, Scott Miller, Across the Line. We started off with 2026, Wilson Springs Hotel, Old Virginia Town. All right, I hope you liked this episode. Please let me know if you want to hear more of this. I feel like there are so many great new alt country bands coming out right now. Know this for sure, but based on what I've heard from some other fans, they don't really have a lot of a connection to the 90s stuff. I'm sure the bands do, but a lot of the people listening now have not really been exposed to the stuff from the 90s because they were young children. And then also it seems like a lot of the folks like me who were around in the 90s, It also seems like not everybody who was around in the 90s like me for the alt-country scare is as proactive as I am about finding new music.

0: So, like I said, that was sort of a test run for a new idea of some episodes in the future. So please reach out and let me know if you liked it. And if you want me to do more of them, or never do them again, and only play old record nerd stuff. Well, I'm not gonna do that, but anyways, hope you liked it. And just a reminder, Sunday, September 6th, that's the Sunday before Labor Day, Plank Love returns to the Rendezvous in Turner's Falls for a Labor Day themed show featuring songs about work and for working it. So if you want to hear about some truck driving and miners and cowboys and whatever else, and then also dance a little bit, should be a good time. 8 to 11, that's 8 p.m. It's not a morning show. And first hour or so, I will have a plan set, and then it'll be kind of chaos after that. And next episode of the radio show will be some of the songs I'm pulling for that, and then I'm going to mix in some newer stuff, so it's only going to be kind of work-related stuff. So it should be a fun episode. I'm already about halfway done with that, so that will be out a week from tonight. And one more thing, I am also spinning before the Rosie Porter show at Incandescent Brewery on Friday, September 4th. So come out for that. Rosie's great, of course. Going to be a duo show, her and Nick on steel. Very intimate, fun place to see some country music with lots of place to dance. So hope to see you there. Hope you enjoyed the show. Please let me know that you listened. It's helpful to have feedback and to know that I am not just talking to myself in a little booth in my house. Okay, thanks for listening.
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0: 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Let's beam up.
1: I'm entertaining the people, and I'm also, as Sir Collins, is calling for peace in the carnival and love. And also, all the youth, the young generation of today, I am begging them, and I'm preaching to them, and I'm selling my record, I'm selling clothes, I'm selling cloth to help the young generation of England today. Black, white, pink, blue, you name it. And

The Greenfield Accessible Arts Coalition presents the Greenfield Art Summit, coming to Greenfield Public Library on September 25th at 9:30 a.m. The Greenfield Accessible Arts Coalition, otherwise known as GAC, was born out of a shared desire to make the arts more accessible in Greenfield. 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But what is the Greenfield Arts Summit? 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Am I invited? Artists of all kinds are welcome, whether you're a writer, a musician, a painter, a filmmaker, a cartoonist, an actor, a director, a playwright, a puppeteer, a comedian, a humorist, a DJ, a clown, a photographer, or work in any other creative discipline. We'd love to have you join us. If you consider yourself a creative person, this event is for you. You can RSVP on gctv.org. The link is right at the top of the

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C'est l'homme de la ville in Washington, D.C. I said, say yes.

the 177th Frank County Fair. History grows here. Check out the Coleman Brothers Shows Midway, Demolition Derby both Saturday and Sunday, and Truck and Tractor Pulls on Friday. There's so much to see and do around the fairgrounds, including the new Thrill Extravaganza Show. You'll be amazed at what you see. Stroll through the Roundhouse in Youth Hall to see all the great exhibits, get up close with animals, and enjoy all the sights, sounds, and traditions of the fair. History grows here. It all happens September 10th through 13th at the Franklin County Fair in Greenfield.

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0: Okay, you can have plenty of funk. 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
0: 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Most importantly, we have a lot of
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Yum, give it, shut up, boy, yum, give it, yum, give it, yum, give it, yum, give it, yum, give it, yum, give it, yum, give it, yum, give it, yum, give it, yum, give it, yum, give it, yum, give it, yum, give it, yum, give it, yum, give it, yum, give it, yum, give it, yum, give it, yum, give it, yum, give it, yum, give it, yum, give it, yum, give it, yum, give it, yum, give it, yum, give it, yum, give it, yum, give it, yum, give it, yum, give it, yum, give it, yum, give it, yum, give it, yum, give it, yum, give it, yum, give it, yum, give it, yum, give it, yum, give it, yum, give it, yum, give it, 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
1: I never touch the finish.

The Greenfield Accessible Arts Coalition presents the Greenfield Art Summit, coming to Greenfield Public Library on September 25th at 9:30 a.m. The Greenfield Accessible Arts Coalition, otherwise known as GAC, was born out of a shared desire to make the arts more accessible in Greenfield. Recognizing the need to stop working in silos, brick-and-mortar Greenfield-based arts nonprofits, like GCTV, came together to create a coordinated network to support and grow the arts community. But what is the Greenfield Arts Summit? The Greenfield Arts Summit is designed to foster genuine connection between local artists and arts organizations using an open space format. 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Together, we'll identify community needs, shared resources, and spark new collaborations that strengthen Greenfield's creative community. Am I invited? Artists of all kinds are welcome, whether you're a writer, a musician, a painter, a filmmaker, a cartoonist, an actor, a director, a playwright, a puppeteer, a comedian, a humorist, a DJ, a clown, a photographer, or work in any other creative discipline. We'd love to have you join us. If you consider yourself a creative person, this event is for you. You can RSVP on gctv.org. The link is right at the top.

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What's up?

177th Franklin County Fair. 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Check out the Coleman Brothers Shows Midway, Demolition Derby both Saturday and Sunday, and Truck and Tractor Pulls on Friday. There's so much to see and do around the fairgrounds, including the new Thrill Extravaganza Show. You'll be amazed at what you see. Stroll through the Roundhouse in Youth Hall to see all the great exhibits, get up close with animals, and enjoy all the sights, sounds, and traditions of the fair. History grows here. It all happens September 10th through 13th at the Franklin County Fair in Greenfield.

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1: 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Experimental.
0: Okay, you can have plenty of funk. 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
1: Moondog.
0: There's plenty of fun things to have. Most importantly, we have a lot of
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0: The Greenfield Accessible Arts Coalition presents the Greenfield Art Summit, coming to Greenfield Public Library on September 25th at 9:30 a.m. The Greenfield Accessible Arts Coalition, otherwise known as GAC, was born out of a shared desire to make the arts more accessible in Greenfield. 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Am I invited? Artists of all kinds are welcome. Whether you're a writer, a musician, a painter, a filmmaker, a cartoonist, an actor, a director, a playwright, a puppeteer, a comedian, a humorist, a DJ, a clown, a photographer, or work in any other creative discipline, we'd love to have you join us. If you consider yourself a creative person, this event is for you. You can RSVP on gctv.org. The link is right at the top of the page.
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0: The 177th Franklin County Fair. 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Check out the Coleman Brothers Shows Midway, Demolition Derby both Saturday and Sunday, and Truck and Tractor Pulls on Friday. There's so much to see and do around the fairgrounds, including the new Thrill Extravaganza Show. You'll be amazed at what you see. Stroll through the Roundhouse in Youth Hall to see all the great exhibits, get up close with animals, and enjoy all the sights, sounds, and traditions of the fair. History grows here. It all happens September 10th through 13th at the Franklin County Fair in Greenfield.
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0: Oh my, oh my, oh my, yeah. 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

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First one says she got my child, but it don't look like me. 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
1: 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Am I invited? Artists of all kinds are welcome. Whether you're a writer, a musician, a painter, a filmmaker, a cartoonist, an actor, a director, a playwright, a puppeteer, a comedian, a humorist, a DJ, a clown, a photographer, or work in any other creative discipline, we'd love to have you join us. If you consider yourself a creative person, this event is for you. You can RSVP on gctv.org. The link is right at the
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1: 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And the show has been on for decades, and there's two co-hosts, and one of them is Peter Trzynski out there in Leiden.
2: And you got Paul Richmond out there in Wendell.
1: Hey,
2: well, Paul, you know, I was looking at and perusing the computer before it runs out of power because it's been not charging too well, and seeing that it's the same old cast of characters, Trump, Netanyahu, Gavir, Smotrich, Zelensky, et cetera, all the way through, grabbing the headlines on virtually every alternative service and mainstream service in the country.
1: Yeah.
2: And I'm pretty sick of it. I mean, Trump. Trump again. Trump renames Lake Ontario. Trump AI video and the destruction of Carg Island.
1: Did you see that guy who pointed out that, I don't know, did you learn it this way where you learn the name of the lakes by S-H-O-M-E or something?
2: Shit. Yeah, something like that.
1: And now with Ontario being changed with an A, it spells shame.
2: Shame, yeah.
1: So, I mean, it kind of goes along with what's happening.
2: Well, you know, the arrogant SOB has, demanded that Apple change all their maps, you know, on on their computers and everything to have Lake America, you know, as well as the Gulf of America. You know, this guy just stomps on people's sovereignty, stomps on everything. Total Caligula-like narcissist, and he should be done away with, period.
1: Well, I mean, for me, I think it's all distractions, and it's taken away from, us taking Venezuelan oil, the straits still closed, the rhetoric, the kind of statements, we're going to smack Iran. I mean, you know, using these terms as if we have the right to do that. We're the bully in the school, and all we're hearing about is the bully's side. I want what I want, and I want to get it when I get it. And nobody's talking to the folks who are getting their lunch money taken or don't even have lunch.
2: The thing is, we talked about it last week, and nobody's stopping this guy.
1: Right.
2: I mean, I was really super disgusted with a statement by John Roberts of the Supreme Court. And Roberts says, quote, Trump's ballroom is probably, quote, illegal, likely unlawful, but the court will allow it anyway.
1: Why was it? Well, what's the rationale in that? It's Congress is supposed
2: this is the Chief Justice of the Supreme Court.
1: Yeah, but I mean, how do you rationalize something like that?
2: You're asking me?
1: Yeah. I mean, well, did he say? I mean, how could you say that statement as a judge and then justify what you're doing?
2: Precisely. I mean, are they all mad? Are they all crazy? I think so, Paul. I mean, it seems like there's some kind of virus or foodstuffs that they've been ingesting down there in Washington, D.C., that has driven them all crazy. I mean, you had the witch trials in Salem, and it was ergot that made them go around, hunting down women and hanging them or burning them at the stake or whatever they did, you know. And here you've got this crazy SOB, the President of the United States, and his sycophants that are mad hatters, in my opinion. They're all crazy.
1: Well, it seems that the world is responding. I wanted to jump into something else just because it's kind of related that, again, the distractions about what's going on. You saw the whole thing with the Tibetan flood stuff that happened.
2: Paul, it's a tragedy. I mean, there's over 900 dead that they know about and 4,500 missing.
1: But I wanted to get into, I don't know if you, most of the media, I saw that finally was only like science channels and various other things was talking about how it actually happened. And they were also talking about that this is going to start happening around the world where anybody lives around mountains and glaciers, because of the warming of the planet, the permafrost is giving way, and that section of the glacier just broke off, and there's implying due to that. And when it fell into the river and created a dam for a period of time, which then stacked up all this water and then gave way. And, of course, it was full of water and stuff. But the warning was that this Sweden had this happen, but they were monitoring it, and they got the town out. I don't know if you remember a couple of years ago. And some friends of ours told us about that it happened in a small town in Sweden where everybody was getting ready to go, and something collapsed. And so this report was saying, well, this one's a really big one, and we're seeing what the flooding's doing and what happened. But this is kind of the beginning of the warming, and wherever anybody's living near glaciers. And I just thought, you know, here we are, we've been trying to talk about climate change. Nobody wants, you know, the corporations have been fighting against it. Our president is denying that it even exists. And Congress seems to be denying that it even exists, over worried about who's going to pay for it if they get accused. But meanwhile, to actually address that, hey, a lot of things are happening, or at least acknowledge the differences in the storms and the temperatures.
2: Well, you know, like you had, you know, simultaneously almost, you had this thing in Yellowstone, you know, flash flooding, you know, coming through to Yellowstone National Park, and 60 campers and, you know, tourists had to be evacuated tube suite, you know, out of the...
1: Well, and also the Grand Canyon just had a flash flood.
2: Yeah, that's what I'm saying.
1: Oh, yeah. Uh-huh.
2: You know, there you go. And, you know, like, yeah, you know, like, we're living in a bubble. People are not taking it seriously. I've been haranguing my family even about the lack of insects. I mean, you can say, oh, yeah, there's a lot of mosquitoes around. Well, that might have been a hatching. But by and large, worldwide, the scientists in all the major universities that study such things have said that there's over a 70% decline in the insect population worldwide. Well, you know, like, it sounds like, oh, what do you give a damn about insects? Boy, they're a nuisance and all the rest of it. But you start looking at the bigger picture, and you've got pollinators. You've got food for birds and amphibians and reptiles, you know, type of thing, that if there's not that food source, then they don't exist, you know?
1: Right.
2: And, you know, it's an ever-increasing problem. And this is obviously, a climate change thing that's going on, too. Is it heat, or is it lack of water in some places? Is it lack of too much, sunshine,
1: right,
2: in a sense?
1: Yeah, but also what we have, and this is where I say that changing the lake names and trying to get us focusing there is a distraction, in that of the Dodge firing of all the scientists and various groups. I don't know if you saw that there was a story of a weatherman who was on, and he basically gave this report that he can't, you know, everyone jokes about, were they really right about the weather? And he said, you know, they had been getting better and better. They were warning people about hurricanes coming in. And he said, with all the cuts and no more weather balloons and taking out the scientists who do all that, he says, I can't really warn you much now these days in terms of, I can see a storm coming, but I have no information. And that goes along with, you know, this other scientists related to all kinds of other things that, you know, has been sort of helps us survive here on the planet, that this administration, so it's not just Trump, it's the Republicans, the courts, and everybody who's just allowed those decisions to go through and take out all that information, which doesn't give us, it takes away power from the people, really, because they can't figure out what's...
2: It certainly does. It's all part of the upcoming coup, by the way. I mean, you know, Trump has been, manufacturing emergencies more so than any other president, any of the past six presidents in the United States. Everything's a national security debacle. And this is going to be an attempt to probably postpone or install martial law in the United States prior to the November elections.
1: Well, hopefully people are starting to see the many different versions, the whole attack on mail-in voting and the court cases and trying to sort of disrupt all that. Luckily, some judges are blocking that.
2: You know, it's just that there's so many of them. And this is a bona fide effort on his part, that combined with presidential edicts. What do they call them?
1: The executive orders, you mean?
2: Executive orders, right. Correctly. I mean, he's ruling by executive order. Well, that's not the way you're supposed to rule a democracy. I mean, everybody can see it plain as day. But, you know, you've got a Congress that is split down the middle, 50-50. The wagons have been circled on the Republican side. They're not going to do anything to throw him out of office. So it's an uphill struggle.
3: Yeah, but also I think we need to really be pushing whoever is running for a candidate, because it's so blurry and they all seem the same. But if you're trying to hope that you think that, well, the Democrats are going to help us in this, we have not seen, and we've been sort of upset about this before and said it, we have not seen the Democrats have any plan or put out a plan, and they go after the Democrats who come up with plans, like the guy who's in New York City now, and how he is, you know, setting up lunches for kids, you know, actual things that you can say, what are we doing? And all we have from them is, you know, I'm going to oppose Trump. Well, that's nice, but what are you going to do? Are you going to stop these things, or will we have all the same?
2: You got the mainstream speakers of the DNC, Hakeem Jeffries, one of my favorite people to bash a bit. You know, he's a black man. He should know better. He should be wiser to the problems of the working class and minorities in the country, but he seems to be just Republican in Democrats' clothing. I mean, this guy is more conservative than most conservatives, and he, you know, but he poses himself as some sort of liberal progressive, which he's not. I mean, this guy is, they call him APAC Tupac or something like that, because he is totally controlled by the Israeli lobbying firm, APAC, which is half the country is, but we won't go into that. We already beat that one to death for the past 2 years as far as the power of the lobbies in America and the, you know, ongoing war for Jewish supremacy worldwide. You know, like, it's just unbelievable.
3: Well, and I just wanted to, somebody pointed this out, because before the election, and this is what we were upset about, with Harris, when she was running, refused to address Gaza and wasn't acting like they were going to stop the policies. Everybody was asking for that back then.
2: Yeah, back then, a long time ago. You know, I tell you, it's crazy. I mean, this war on Canada is one of the stupidest things I have ever, you know.
3: Well, they're saying that many of the red states are going to rebel because, like, take Maine, is surrounded on three sides by Canada, and they do tons of trade and all kinds of things with Canada.
2: All the border states do, but, you know, like, the entire United States will. I mean, look at this. The reason why I'm calling it stupid is we get an awful lot of potatoes from Maine, from Canada. We get wheat from there. We get tar sands oil from there. Hydro-Quebec provides most of the electricity for the entire Northeast, not to mention other agricultural goods and timbers. And, the wood pulp thing for making of paper towels and toilet paper. I mean, this is a massive industries, for God's sake, that could go, through a spiteful reaction from Canada to say, okay, you want to have economic warfare, we're going to not export these things to you because we have Canada and other countries as clients.
3: Well, and they're matching them with all that, and people are they going to, is it once again going to be, with everything else going on in the world, the genocide, everything else, the price of toilet paper that's going to finally bring people to say it's got to stop?
2: Well, look at the impact of the price of diesel fuel and the price of airline airplane fuel, and gasoline is the easiest thing to create in our country anyway, because of the number of refineries.
3: Well, if they really did the Quebec shutdown of electricity and close, you know, had the Northeast go somewhat black, that would be pretty interesting in terms of what would be going down.
2: It certainly would, and you know, like, we do get an awful lot of petroleum products from the tar sands, you know, up there in Alberta.
3: Right.
2: But you know, like, this is a weird country. I mean, our country, we're at war with Russia by proxy through Ukraine, and yet we have increased our importation of fertilizer, right, from Russia by over 25%. And yet here we are out of the other side of our mouth saying, we're going to sanction Russia. You know, anybody that buys stuff from Russia or, you know, trades with Russia is going to have a 50%, you know, tariff.
3: It is almost like by the playbook of the George Orwell's 1984.
2: Oh, I took that right out of my head.
3: I mean, if you remember reading it, it's like 1 week we're at war with Eurasia. Next week we're friends with Eurasia, you know. And it's like it just kept going back and forth. After a while, nobody knows anymore. Is Russia our enemy? Is what's going on here? Who's our enemy? Why are we at war? And what war? What's going on with the war? And again,
2: well,
3: you know, I don't see anybody bringing up the thing of how are you going to have diplomacy when you have an abuser who's felonies and uses language to other countries, like saying, "I'm going to really slap them."
2: Yeah.
3: You know what I mean? Yeah. And you go, wait a minute, isn't that right there in the verbiage that has nothing to do with you're actually trying to work this out? You're really acting like, you know, and then you're upset and saying, how dare they attack us back? It really does remind me of the bullies. There was something happened, you know. You probably had this in your high school. You know, these guys would come down the hallways and, you know, where were the teachers? Who knows? And they would slam people into the lockers. You know what I mean? And these were the bullies. And one time it was like, I was just looking at it and I thought, this isn't going to happen. You know, like, and I see him coming. And I realized, oh, okay, they're going to try to slug me. And I made a move and then clocked one of them. And they all stopped and they were all like, what are you doing? And I was like, well, what do you mean? What are you doing? What you mean? I'm at wrong because I just tried to stop you from throwing me into my, you know, smashing me into my lot. You don't like me hitting back? What's the story here, you know? And then they were like, you're dead in gym, you know? It's like, okay. But this is the same kind of stuff of you're listening to the president and you go, okay, we're trying to work it out. And the strait is really important. We don't have the oil. We should try to figure this out so it stays open. And then you see these remarks and it's like, well, Iran's not going to, they've already shown that they've lived through 40 years of sanctions. You know,
2: Trump is astoundingly childish in his reactions. And it's beyond, it's not only bullydom, as you put it, Paul, it's a narcissism that is childish. It's almost like a foot stomping fit in a grocery store when daddy won't buy you a candy bar or something, you know, type of thing, and you start making a scene. I mean, this guy is, you know, he's mad as a hatter, Paul. And the thing is, he's dangerous. He's dangerous because he is the commander-in-chief of one of the most powerful armies on the planet.
3: But why, again, we always keep going back to, and we've said this for many, many years, of where's the accountability? Where are the other people? Aren't other people worried about it? Aren't they concerned? Or they feel like they're going to take and grab what they can and let it all? I mean, is this planned demolition of the United States? I mean, was this set up to take?
2: That's exactly right, Paul. He has surrounded himself with sycophants. He's gotten rid of anyone that would be able to question through their expertise or their honor or through their knowledge of certain subjects, et cetera, that would thwart some of his pet plans. I mean, he's still champing at the bit to use a tactical nuclear weapon. And people have been sanely enough telling him, don't do it. You know, even though tactical nuclear weapons are less powerful than Hiroshima and less powerful than conventional nuclear warheads, they are still nuclear warheads. And that opens up Pandora's box. And as soon as you do that, wow. The repercussions could be grave for the entire planet.
3: All of a sudden, everybody else is going to say we can do it. You know what I mean? I mean,
2: yeah,
3: this is
2: exactly
3: what you're... Yeah.
2: Yeah.
3: And I hope that it's really tough trying to get the information. I was really shocked again. One of the guys, I'm trying to think what his name is. He used to be in the military. He has a bunch of podcasts. But the other day, it looked like him. And then I tried to do a check on what he was saying. And I couldn't find it anywhere, and I thought, so was this an AI thing? And what it was,
2: yes,
3: was they were...
2: Be aware of AI fabrications of a lot of the people that have made their mark on alternative radio or on alternative news sites. they are being exploited by AI. As a matter of fact, it's interesting that you mentioned that, because The Guardian had a very large article about how AI has gone rogue, okay, and has escaped human control in over 300 occasions just in the month of July, which doubles what was done in the month of June. So, you know, this AI technology is out of control. I mean, it's doing stuff on its own. It is like we have created a monster here, and all of a sudden, people who are savvy as to what AI is supposed to do and how it works and how to more or less keep it under control are seeing that, holy cow, this stuff is like a replicant. It can do what it wants.
3: Well, also, you know? I mean, there's that part. But again, I think the story that people haven't heard is the warning about when we thought, you know, there's all kinds of alternative journalists that we've followed over the years of doing the radio show and keep searching out for alternative news and then trying to search out for people that we thought were reputable and, you know, did their research.
2: Yeah, they're not there anymore, Paul. Well, you can't find them.
3: Well, or if they are there, suddenly there's a video of them saying something that you realize, wait a minute. And a couple of them, that came up with one of the scientists when we had that big thing in space coming. He said, you can't, I'm sorry, but you can't trust all the videos that you see of me now, because I'm not saying those things. I never said that. And the video I saw was them implying that Iran had hit the Lincoln aircraft with all these missiles. And basically, when I checked it, it was like, no, they haven't. They've hit bases.
2: Yeah, it came off as it's real news, yes.
3: Right, right, right.
2: Yeah. Yeah, it's outrageous.
3: I mean, what it makes it hard for us in terms of doing the radio, this is that we're trying to do our due diligence of looking at stories and finding out what's not being reported, and then trying to figure out, well, is it not being reported because it's not true, or we're hiding that news, and how many other places are reporting it, and who's reporting it, and is it only coming from one source, and all of that. And we're, you know, that's a lot of work.
2: Well, you know, Paul, sometimes you got to go back to the tried and true and established news agencies. For example, when I, you know, look into the Middle East, I go to the Lebanese Star. I go to, the Middle East Eye. I go to Haaretz, and I go to the Jerusalem Post. And, you know.
3: And why? So wait, stop there, Peter. Why do you go to them, and why do you trust them?
2: Why do I go to the trust them?
3: Why do you go there, and why do you trust them over some others that you've seen?
2: Because we don't have any reporters on the scene. We don't have U.S. report. Well, we did have one today, which I was going to mention on the show here, about the attack by Israeli settlers, so-called settlers, terrorists, on an NBC staff, who was doing an article in the West Bank. And this car pulls up with a bunch of thugs in it with sticks, and they beat the hell, broke the car windows, beat up the old lady whose house was being occupied by, so-called settlers. And they knocked her unconscious, and it was a really ugly scene, and it was photographed, but even NBC didn't put it on its news. It was put on one of their talk shows as an item rather than, you know, a headline news. NBC staff gets beat up by, you know, Israeli thugs in the West Bank, you know, type of thing.
3: Uh-huh.
2: You know, it was pretty prevalent and pretty hard-hitting and pretty, what would you call, gruesome, an ugly situation, an ugly scene by some ugly, very ugly people.
3: But you said, in terms of those other, back to those sources that you go to, you feel over the years that they've been trustworthy, or because they have the reporters on and that you're trusting those reporters?
2: Well, absolutely. I mean, you know, like when you see the visuals of Gaza that is done by, let's say, Al Jazeera. Al Jazeera, well, they've got their faults. There's no doubt about it. They're a mainstream media organization. I'm sure that they get pressure from the country, their host country, and all the rest.
3: Well, they did. Remember, we did stories on all their how many of their reporters were killed and how many of their offices were closed. So I'm sure they're feeling pressure to
2: Yeah, well, they got some blood in the game. There's no getting around it. And, you know, the thing is, I would rather trust them than a New York Times reporter who's based in, let's say, Damascus or Beirut, reporting on, you know, the West Bank or the Gaza Strip, you know, without being there. I mean, this is the day and age of telephones, by the way, and people taking, you know, visuals and clandestine reportage and sending it out to alternative news.
3: We have something we didn't have before, where everybody has a camera, that's why they went after TikTok and they went after other those things, because too many young people were really seeing what was happening in Gaza.
2: But don't forget, Paul, we were always propagandized to believe, you know, that we are the only ones that have the free press. We're the only democracy. We only tell the truth. We're always the good guys. I mean, this is in the back of all of our minds, at least people my age and a bit younger. We've been lied to all of our lives about being the good guys, and we're not. And when you see that there are other really fine press people doing excellent work in the alternative sphere, you know, or guys that used to work for the New York Times, you know, like Chris Hedges,
3: Chris Hedges and all of them, yeah.
2: Chris Hedges, who was a Pulitzer Prize winner, worked as a war correspondent in several fronts and knows these areas, speaks Arabic fairly fluently, has been to these areas and has been there on the ground, and was nearly, you know, killed by fragments by these of artillery shells by the Israeli army. I mean, I'm willing to believe him rather than somebody who's been sitting on their ass in New York City and has towed the line that AIPAC or JINSA or the ADL has given them. You know what I mean?
3: Right.
2: And, you know, saying that's the true situation. Don't listen to guys like Chris Hedges or, you know, the rest of it. I mean, you know, you got to pick and choose. But at the same time, there are those with credibility. And they're, you know, Gideon Levy, for example, with who was the head journalist at one time, the editor of Haaretz newspaper, which is a more liberal left-wing newspaper in Israel. It'll tell you the straight and skinny about the, you know, the cruelty in the prisons to Palestinian prisoners. I mean, you know, it has some limitations because it has to exist, you know, so it sometimes, you know, doesn't get as blunt as it could be. But then you've got Plus 972, which is a magazine, a periodical that comes out. And that's like Counterpunch, and they're pretty hard-hitting. They do articles that, you know, that by respected journalists that, you know, will tell you the straight and skinny every time.
3: Yeah.
2: And then verifiably so, you know?
3: Right.
2: I always look at it this way. If there's an incident that's mentioned in one, and it's mentioned in two, and it's mentioned in three, then there was an incident of some sort. Then you got to scratch the surface and see who is reporting it to the fullest. And that's the way I look at things anyway.
3: Right. Well, yeah. We're at it. Well, let me just do our halfway mark thing, and then we'll continue on this. 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Is the Imagine Show, happens at 9 o'clock on Wednesdays and 10 o'clock on Saturdays. Spread the word. Let us know if you're listening. If you can listen to us at WMCB.net also. That's WMCB.net. Basically, I just wanted to get back to how I was over and over getting shocked about these people that I did find. You just mentioned all these places that, and I found people that I trusted to listen to and respected what they said, and suddenly realized, okay, I'm now watching what I think is them, and they're saying things that aren't true, and is this being done to kind of make it so that I don't believe them anymore?
2: Yeah. Well, that's part of the Hasbro aspect. That's part of the discrediting people like, Colonel Larry Wilkerson, for example, who's predominantly a guest on the judges program, you know, and Colonel McGregor there. McGregor, is it? Yes. You know, he's really good. I mean, he knows his onions. He's been a commander in times of war in the Middle East, knows it inside and out, and he speaks the truth. And I think he's a, you know, I would vote for him for president. That's how I think he's a man of integrity, which is something you also got to read in the body language of people, I think, you know?
3: Right.
2: Aside from the stuff. But here's something, I just wanted to give him an example. For example, I told you about the purchase of fertilizer, 25% increase of fertilizer purchases from Russia by the United States. Well, that was first reported in the RT, you know, and then it was secondly reported in a further Russian magazine or printing is TASS, T-A-S-S. And then I saw it in the Wall Street Journal. So there you go. You have three distinctly different sources that are giving you that information. So obviously the United States is buying. It may not be 25%. It might be 20% or it might be 50% increase in fertilizer. But fertilizer from Russia is being sold and bought by the United States of America. And if you want to pursue it further, you could go see what companies are buying it, et cetera, et cetera. But, you know, something like that I see is rather trivial, but I thought it was an interesting point to bring up, especially when we are instituting, you know, more sanctions on Russia and Iran and anybody else that gets in our way.
3: Right, right.
2: Yeah. I mean, you know, like... This Trump guy is just absolutely astounding. He makes demands, Paul, like a spoiled child. He demanded that Canadian companies relocate to the United States before it's too late.
3: I mean, again, he's making these statements, but again, I just sort of, I mean, they're real and it's ridiculous, but it's amazing that it's what they said their strategy was. You overwhelm everybody with so many different things that you lose track and you start fighting the really small ones. They matter, but the really big ones that are going to take away our democracy or take away the elections and all that get lost. Or the really big ones in terms of how much they're hurting, I mean, how much we're blowing things up and how much money is being spent and wasted and not being put towards the needs of what we have going on here with prices going up and infrastructure collapsing in many ways.
2: Yeah, yeah. But then again, he divides and conquers as well. You know, for example, those who are concerned about the environment and nature and all the rest of it, Trump is selling off public land left, right, and center. He's got plans to sell part of Yosemite National Park for buildings for the elite. And this is going to give him a short-term profit, of course, but it's all for the elites. They'll build their hotels there or their log cabins or their whatever on land that belongs to the people of the United States of America. And he's fired most of the National Park Rangers, up to 45% of them, and those who, you know, take care of the and the forestry departments as well, type of thing. He's gutted the employees that maintain the forests, that maintain the national parks. And so he's looking at it as, well, they're not being cared for, so I'll sell it off to those who can take care of it, the elites.
3: Right. I mean, again, we're starting to really, if you weren't paying attention, it was just kind of a news story of how many of how many people were fired and how many things were closed down. Now we're right. Starting to really experience, oh, they're not, the scientists aren't there to help us with the weather. Oh, the forestry is not, you know, people aren't out there. Oh, the water control folks, nobody's there to sort of tell us whether the water is good or not. And, you know, on and on and on and on. Oh, a rural hospital is closing and medical things. And, oh, you know, you can't get an appointment. And now health care. And what does that mean for people's health and staying alive? And what's the plan here? Or is the plan to just kind of let it all collapse so that everybody on the bottom gets washed away?
2: Well, it seems like that's so because we have such a discrepancy between rich and poor, rich and working class. I mean, you could be working class and make what you figure is a decent wage in order to survive, you know, as far as survival goes, but you're still a peon in the large scale of things when you have such an elite structure that has several homes, no doubt, even own private islands and private planes and this, that, and the other thing, who have so much wealth

0: okay, I was just wondering, there was something, the noise on my phone, and I didn't know if you were still there. Yeah. But, you know, she made millions of dollars on insider trading to, you know, with pharmaceutical companies, oil companies. This is what Trump's doing. He's made over 1,000 trades on companies that he is passing or promoting legislation to give them big bucks and contracts to the U.S. government. Now, to me, this is illegal, and I don't see any challenge to it. I don't see Congress saying anything about
1: it. Well, I did see that there were a couple. Well, again, what it is it, once in a while you finally see from on C-SPAN a congressperson saying this has to stop, and then what happens is the rest, that's why I said it's not just him, the votes aren't there. Someone brings it up and they're not getting it passed. Macy tried to stop the whole thing with all the money going to Israel. Didn't pass. Bernie tried to get it stopped, all the money going to Israel. Didn't stop. You know what I mean? So,
0: well, that's because you have some turncoat Democrats that aren't really Democrats at all, and they're all pro-Israel, or half of them are pro-Israel anyway, so you're not going to get any leverage there. They know which side of their bread is.
1: But I mean, even with this inside trading thing, it was brought up and saying this is the most corruption that anybody's done, and yet did they all jump on and say yes, and we're going to stop it? That didn't seem to happen.
0: Well, you know, the United States is a very funny place with the game that's being played, because last night, there was this attack on, in Iran. Several people were killed, because a certain amount of damage was done. And all of a sudden, we're bellyaching about how Iran is responding.
1: Yeah, they reattacked our bases. That's what I brought up earlier on. It's like
0: they're attacking our bases in Jordan and in Kuwait and, various other bases in the Emirates, et cetera. And, you know, they said they would do that. I mean, they've been pulling no punches. They've been pretty honest about it.
1: And we're the one. I mean, that's why I sort of brought it up in the beginning. It's like, you know, the bully comes.
0: For over a month and a half, you didn't have any U.S. attacks on Iran. And then you stop and think about it. The larger picture is, what in the hell are we attacking Iran for when it was the instigator, Israel, that wants Iran conquered for their greater Middle East expansion project? Do you follow me?
1: Mm-hmm.
0: I mean, there's no blood on the ground of Israeli soldiers. There's a lot of, you know, someone speculated that there's been far more U.S. troops killed and maimed, over there than Israeli troops even thought of in the Iran conflict I'm talking about.
1: Right.
0: You know? And, wait a minute. What are we attacking them for? I thought that it was at the request of Mr. Netanyahu. Now Mr. Netanyahu is sitting on his laurels, and the United States has said, well, it's our war now. Why is it our war?
1: Well, also, though, every time that we attempted to do some negotiations, they broke stuff by attacking Lebanon or continued bombing. Those things were in the negotiations.
0: Oh, the so-called goddamn ceasefire that doesn't exist.
1: Right.
0: Ceasefire. Every day I see the statistics in the Gaza Strip. Every day I see what's happening. There's been over 1,200 people killed in the West Bank by so-called settlers protected by the IDF. Settlers with New York accents, settlers from Brooklyn and L.A. You know, these are settlers. These are terrorists. These are the same type of programs that have been, they have been subjected to historically in the Ukraine and Germany and various other places historically, you know. I see a pox on that country. I do not wish Israel well at all.
1: Yeah, in terms of the media, portrayal, again, you don't. I mean, it really is from the bully's point of view. That's why I brought that up in the beginning of the show. We attack and then they attack back and then we yell, "Look at they attacked us!" It's like, it's like I said, the bully comes for the lunch money and you punch him, and then all of a sudden you're in the principal's office and the principal is saying, "Why did you punch the bully?" It's like, what are you talking about? You know, who's stopping the bully here? What's going on?
0: Paul, I've never had that problem. To be honest with you, I was not a bully, but nobody messed with me.
1: Uh-huh. No, but I mean, this is what people experience, and this is what we're seeing in the world here now. We're bullying.
0: You're absolutely right. And the

0: complete disrespect for other countries' sovereignty is something that, you know, here we are paying lip service to where our great sovereignty and, you know, our national security, not realizing that other countries have different interests and they have their national security and concerns, etc. For example, this fiasco in the Ukraine and attacking Russia and not respecting the red lines that were put there, that, you know, in the attempt at the peaceful negotiations from 2014 onwards, you know.
1: Right.
0: And ignored by the United States because we wanted to attack Russia from the soft underbelly of the Ukraine. Oh, give me a break, you know?
1: Yeah, and look what's happened to the Ukraine and what's happened to the Ukraine people and how many billions and billions. And
0: well,
1: now
0: there may be an internal revolt in the Ukraine. People are starting to get pretty fed up, not only with the people who are grabbing people off the streets for the armed services, but also they are pissed off at the government for storage, this latest attack, for example, by Russia in the, you know, the surrounding areas of Kiev. People have realized that the Kiev government has been storing and stockpiling weaponry and missiles in areas surrounded by their homes. And, you know, when Russia attacks, obviously, homes get destroyed because they're after these munitions factories, et cetera, and warehouses that the Kiev government has put there, you know.
1: Mm-hmm.
0: There was a just massive one yesterday, you know, well, actually earlier today, you know, in our time, but yesterday in you know, Eastern time.
1: Uh-huh.
0: And I saw, you know, pictures of it and video of it, both from Reuters and from RT and from actually the Ukrainian news service. And boy, oh boy, I don't know what they hit, but Jesus, I would not like to be in anywhere around it. It looked like almost an atomic bomb went off, you know, because it hit a missile factory, and the missiles that were in the factory were going off after the strike. Do you follow me?
1: Right.
0: And so like it was the biggest fireworks display I've seen in a long time.
1: I guess, I mean, we do this every week in terms of trying to get at this. I there's parts that I want to leave of encouragement of what, you know, then does people end up feeling helpless and what can we do and what's in within arm's reach and the importance of, you know, local governments, school governments, the judicial laws, the governors in terms of which governors in Massachusetts, which senators are coming out of here working to help other states, but also just the whole concept of resilience and how are you working with in your communities, knowing your neighbors, how things work in terms of people, you know, like you mentioned many times, you know, that you over the years, all the different relationships you have with different mechanics, various people who, you know, you can take your tractors to, various things that, you know, could cost an arm and a leg, but people do it for an honest price. You know what I mean? And
0: right.
1: And so that whole aspect of the resources and our people trying to help keep building that community so that we can all survive, and that in this thing of, you know, the dollar being crashed and what's happening, you know, are people prepared to possibly how we're going to go to the bartering system or what you're going to do as far as what's happening, you know?
0: I'm going to make a projection here. I think things are going to return to simplicity rather than the complication of high tech. I think people are fed up with cars that have television screens and computers that do everything, and you can't repair them yourself. You can't, even garages can't repair them without getting factory inputs for, you know, to repair the computers or the faults that these new cars get. I've been following a lot of the machinery that has been recalled. Everything's recalled because it's not functioning properly. Transmissions in cars that are 6,000 after 6,000 miles are useless and require a $5,000 repair. I mean, you're spending $60,000, $50,000 on a car. It's got to last more than 6 months, 6,000 miles before it has another major repair. And engines blowing up and stuff like that. I mean, it's getting to the point where you can't fix them. They're throwaways almost. And I think by seeing what China is doing and the Asians are doing, by and large, by bringing back simplicity, you know, in vehicles, the electric car, for example, which is not only cheaper but also simpler than the things that are manufactured by the United States and the Western countries.
1: And at a price that we're banning them from being here because they're so cheap.
0: Yeah, yeah. We had a friend that, went out to Portugal, and he bought a Chinese car there for $6,000. I think he said something like $6,000. And it runs great.
1: Yeah.
0: Okay. You know, I mean, that in and of itself could put the death knell on the on Detroit or the American or German or French, auto industry overnight. You know, so I can see why they would be.
1: Yeah, but again, they would have to deal with the enormous profits that they wouldn't cut from their CEOs.
0: Well, tell me why a new pickup truck is $60,000, $70,000 per pickup truck. Give me a break. You know, every farmer, everybody used to be able to afford, a pickup truck at one time, even brand new at in the 60s, 70s, and 80s. And now, you can't. I remember when Volkswagen, when I was in college, started sending Volkswagen Beetles over here, brand new. They were $2,000.
1: Yeah, right.
0: Brand new.
1: Right. Yeah.
0: Brand new. You know?
1: Well, and they also got 35, 40 miles to the gallon.
0: Right. And Honda Civics were even cheaper. So there you go, It was it's crazy. I mean,
1: back to the whole idea, I think. It's happening here. I don't know if it's happening in yours. More and more people are talking about, who's growing food, what food can we grow in the area, who's the plumbers and electricians within our community to start using people, local, all that kind of stuff. What to do for health care, what to do for people who are aging and maybe can't, this came up for me in terms of not driving and realizing the town has a group of people that actually does set up rides for folks, and how communities respond to help them take care of their own communities.
0: Yeah, just for your information, FRTA, the bus company that is now the county bus company, they do, runs for you, taking you to your doctor's appointments, et cetera, et cetera. You just got to call them ahead of time, to
1: right.
0: make sure
1: right.
0: that you're there. They will pick you up and pick you there.
1: Yeah, yeah, yeah. You started to. I don't know if your battery is running low on your phone or not.
0: Yeah, probably is. I don't know. Everything's running out. I am. But I wanted to get back to sanctions just for a minute, particularly the sanctions on Iran. Iran has been having sanctions put on it for over 40 years. But here's an interesting thing I read in two different places again after researching it, that Iran has increased its agricultural production. All right, since this war, by over 20%, and oil production by over 30%. They've been using the Caspian Sea route and the roadways between themselves and Pakistan. There are six transit routes. And this is principally the reason why China is so involved, because of the location of Iran on the, great Silk Road type of situation, the trade routes that Russia, China, India, South Africa, and the whole Belt and Road system, and these sanctions that the United States and Europe, for that matter, are putting on Iran are crazy. They won't work.
1: Well, also, if you've been listening to the news, China has outright said we're not going to not trade. You're not. You can try to punish us too, but. Then we'll put you back and forth with this punishing again, we can stop the trade. You're not getting into about how much we trade with you. That we, what are you going to do? You're. And somebody said, it's shooting. I don't know if you saw the commerce director. One of them said, people who don't do this, we're not going to let them trade in U.S. dollars. And the reporter was like, wait a minute. This is what's keeping our country going is the trading in U.S. dollars. And so you're going to stop? I mean, what are you talking about? This isn't going to help us whatsoever. And if you watch the news, you see Rubio and everybody going up, being so upset. Brazil and China are going to trade in their own currency. How dare they? And it's like, well, yeah, that's what's going on, you know.
0: And, of course, the national debt now is over $40 trillion. And we can't even afford to pay the interest because it's greater than our GDP. So this is probably why Trump is thinking of selling off the public lands. Who knows? You got to pay your bills to the bankers, I guess. You know,
1: yeah, but the other side is that they're hand over fist making so many millions and billions, and they're not being taxed, so all that money's not going in there. You know what I mean?
0: Yeah, well, certainly. There was a little interesting item here that caused me, Polo. There was a 17-year-old girl in these mosque shootings. There were some three people killed in a mosque in San Diego, and she was charged with murder and. Murdering by aiding and abetting the murder. She's been charged with full murder as well herself for filming and documenting the killers doing their killing.
1: Because she was with the killers filming for them?
0: Apparently, she had agreed to stand on a street corner and film the incident. Okay? And, she thought she's only 17-year-old, a high school student, and, surprise, surprise, she's being charged with aiding and abetting a murder.
1: Well, that was similar to the court case that brought in the father, who, I don't know what he was thinking, bought his 16-year-old a gun, and then he went into the school and shot people, and they said, well, you're responsible also.
0: Yeah, I don't quite agree with that one. This one here, she had actually been approached by the killers, to do this, so it was almost a contractual arrangement where, hey, sweetheart, film us, we're gonna commit.
1: Yeah, but I mean, I take back to the other one, I don't really get. I mean, yes, if you're growing on a farm, you're a hunter, you're various things, but the father, that wasn't any of the reasons he bought the gun for the kid, and there was no responsibility, no interaction between them besides giving the 16-year-old a gun. And then you go, okay, now he goes into the school and shoots and kills people.
0: Well, a 16-year-old should have a little bit of moral responsibility or some kind of moral compass by 16.
1: Obviously he didn't, right?
0: Well, there's adults, one sitting in the White House that doesn't have a moral compass, so I guess.
1: Right.
0: I guess we are all born with that fault. Let's see. My notes are all pretty much complete here, other than let's see.
1: Yeah, we have about 6 minutes left.
0: Oh boy, you're going to have to cover on this one.
1: Oh no, it's no problem. I'm not too worried about it. I mean, again, there was a couple of things just to recap in terms of what's going on here, in terms of what we did this hour, and that's how difficult it is to actually. No, I mean, all those novels, 1984, were supposed to be novels and not templates. For telling us how to work. And, they were always the sci-fi things were about that we don't know what the news is or what the truth is. And we're seeing that more and more in our attempts to follow people that we trust and then seeing videos that aren't actually, that look like them, sound like them. And then you realize the stories they're giving are really far-fetched and it didn't happen. Or there's no other credible source saying they're doing. And some of them have stated that this isn't me. So, now we're having to deal with that. And then just the whole thing of, again, trying to tap into not having the helplessness that is easy to feel because it seems like the whole thing is out of control and that people are supposed to be responding or the courts. I mean, every once in a while you hear the judges are stopping. There's a whole bunch of judges saying that you can't do this mail-in stuff. It's way too close to the elections. It doesn't make any sense as anybody being able to actually fulfill these things, and you're just creating chaos around voting.
0: Well, it's because of the press not doing their research. I mean, how many cases of voter fraud have there been in the United States, let's say, in the past decade? And if they were to research it as well as they should, because they do have the resources and the money to do so, they will find that there is virtually a virtual handful of voter fraud that has taken place in the United States of America. Overall, in a nation of 340 million people, 100 and some odd million, which are actual voting population. So, you know, I mean, let's get, you know, this whole panic, this lie, basically, that has been fed to us. I got screwed out of an election because of...
1: Yeah, but also then there was the whole thing of the go the other way with, you know, they said Musk and his machine, you know, the voting machines were...
0: hanging chads,
1: you know? Yeah.
0: Remember them?
1: Right.
0: You know? Well, you and I have talked about this hundreds of times in previous programs over the course of years about having a unified voting structure, having a national holiday in which you got several days to vote, you know, so you don't have to take time off work, unpaid time, to wait in a line for 10 hours, you know, to stand in and vote. Making it having federal agents making it difficult by standing in the hot sun, let's say in Florida, and a person can't give you a glass of water because it's interfering with the voting pattern. I mean, and, you know, all these screwy things that the United States has because we have, you know, 50 states with all with different laws about voter regulations. Unify it.
1: Right.
0: You know, standardize it. Say you're going to put X marks the spot. Never mind computerized voting. Never mind, allow mail-in voting because, you know, there are people who live overseas, for example. There are soldiers that wish to vote. There are sailors that wish to vote.
1: Or people who are housebound.
0: Well, or people who are housebound and also people who work in embassies, in the Foreign Service. Peace Corps volunteers, for example, who wish to vote in the election. I mean, you know, Trump making a big ballyhoo about mail-in voting is a fraud. It's fraudulent right to the beginning because if he loses, he's always got that crutch to hand, hang on and say, well, it's because of the mail-in ballots were fraudulent and that's why I lost the election or whatever.
1: But like you said, what you brought up, and it seems like more and more by creating all this chaos and people getting upset, and then will there be demonstrations and then bringing in the troops or bringing in ICE and then saying, see, it's out of control, and so we have to stop the elections, is more of a...
0: I already told you, last week's program, there was an awful lot of budgetary issues to increase the Department of Homeland Security to monitor elections, and also money to use the National Guard in what they project to be problem areas at election time. They're already, you know, sowing the seeds of... discontent here, or the possibility. That's why I'm saying it's an upcoming coup, Paul.
1: Yeah, well, and also, I mean, some states, I don't know if you noticed, they passed some laws saying that the police cannot help out ICE, that they are supposed to be separate from what's going on, and they shouldn't be.
0: Yeah, that's being challenged. I mean, states' rights against the feds. You know, that was the cause of the American Civil War, you know, states' rights versus federal rights.
1: Right.
0: And, you know, like... Well, states have to stick to their guns, so to speak. I mean, you know, if you're living in a local community, let's say, or a larger city or a medium-sized city, and your police force is there to protect and serve you, the citizens of that city, you pay with your taxes their wages, their health benefits, their pensions, and they should be bound by law to protect you if you are demonstrating against the overreaction of the federal government, you know?
1: Right.
0: I mean, I'm surprised that Minnesota went as peacefully as it did,
1: Well, it got to a pretty fever pitch. I think they sort of realized they didn't want to do an all-out battle there, so it kind of got de-escalated on some level because it really was ramping up there and ramping up. But that does cover our time.
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Check out the Coleman Brothers Shows Midway, Demolition Derby both Saturday and Sunday, and Truck and Tractor Pulls on Friday. There's so much to see and do around the fairgrounds, including the new Thrill Extravaganza Show. You'll be amazed at what you see. Stroll through the Roundhouse in Youth Hall to see all the great exhibits, get up close with animals, and enjoy all the sights, sounds, and traditions of the fair. History grows here. It all happens September 10th through 13th at the Frank County Fair in Greenfield.

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Signs were all to see.

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3: The first song we are going to do this morning is...
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0: yeah.
1: Like he never did before. 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I can't hear you anymore.

I can't tell. But goodbye's too good a word, gal, so I'll just say fare thee well. I ain't seen you treated me unkind. You could have done better, but I don't mind. You just kind of wasted my precious time.

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child's deep in the night. He needs a father, somebody to set things right. 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

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This is Found Futures. I'm your host, Severin. Hope everyone's having a nice Wednesday so far. The weather here in the valley has been perfect for the last week, and I hope folks are able to get out and enjoy that. And enjoy the rain yesterday. Excited to share a variation of sounds today and kind of getting into the fall spirit already, and excited to share more.

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The first track of the hour was Festival Myriad Is, Summer Is A-Comin' by Magnet, from the incredible movie The Wicker Man. There's also a remake of The Wicker Man with Nicolas Cage, which is a fun one. I like the original better, but Nicolas Cage is such a fun actor to watch in kind of really everything that he's in. So recommend both of those movies if you haven't seen them. The second track was Will You Go, Lassie Go by The High Kings. And the last one was Traveling by Buddy Guy from The Sinners soundtrack. Also another movie that I highly, highly recommend, starring Michael B. Jordan. And directed by Ryan Coogler. This track playing right now in the background is In This and Every Life by Cole Polis. Enjoy.

0: you gonna talk back to?
1: No. Yeah, but man, how you doing? Yeah, I'm wishing you get be all right there back there. I know you get kind of homesick, but just like Al McCain said, just hang in there. You be all right. And we love you.
2: 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The last track was Troubled Waters, Homesick by OG Davey. That's also from The Sinner's soundtrack. Previous to that was Walls by Beck. And before that was Gamma Ray, also by Beck. And then we heard a Charlotte Gainsborough song from her album IRM previous to that. Just wanted to quickly talk a little bit about the floods in Nepal and in Tibet. And at the very least that we can be doing is offering our thoughts and prayers. And to remember that the causations of these things are a direct result of fossil fuel industries and oil industries. And the U.S. military being such an incredible polluter and violent entity, global terrorist entity. The people of Nepal and in Tibet and so many other places around the world are the first to have to be dealing with the effects of climate change that is driven by the parasitic class of oil companies and militaries and governments that support them, and resistance towards those things, and again, at the very least, just remembering who is causing these things. These are people in the world that are choosing these things and abandoning the human mission that the rest of us are here trying to be a part of. And it's sad that there's people that are bent towards such evil to abandon the project of being alive with one another. And I feel great sorrow for families that have been lost in these floods, and families that are lost in places like Gaza and Sudan and the Congo, and families that are lost in places like Gaza and Sudan and the Congo and so many other places.

wanted to drop in to say, that one of the more unfortunate aspects of living in a capitalist society and what's conditioned into us is the inability to deeply grieve and to collectively grieve together. When we're a society built on such immense death and oppression and violence, and we haven't reckoned with so much of that death and the ongoing death and dehumanization of not just other people, but of other living creatures, and the disrespect and violence that we carry out on everything living, that has such deep personal and collective consequences, and really damages our soul and our ability to be deeply connected to the world that we are a part of, not something separate from. Just things that I think about often, and I think about when these tragic things occur around the world.

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This is Found Futures. I'm your host, Severin. It's another perfect weather day here in the valley. Low 70s. Looks like that's going to hold out the rest of the week. Already seeing some trees start to change color. Excited to share some tunes today. 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

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This is Found Futures. Had a nice surprise coming into the studio today. My colleague and fellow DJ Dan was in the studio with his newborn daughter, and it was such a treat to meet her and to congratulate Dan. And always such an incredible moment to be around such such an innocent small life, and a reminder of all the things that are conditioned into us as we grow older. And hope we can return back to more of our childhood innocence, and remember that we're not built to be hurtful towards each other. You can catch Dan's show on Mondays from 5 to 6 p.m. Voyager 3 is the name of his show. Also, something to mark in your calendars. Sunday, September 27th at noon is the Montague Soapbox Races at Unity Park Hill in Great Falls. Highly recommend trying to make it out to that. The first four tracks that we heard are all from a compilation album called Future Bubblers 9.0. Let's go ahead and jump back into some more tunes.

You're listening to Found Futures. I'm your host, Severin. That last track was Making Friends from the Shanghai Restoration Project, a children's band called Little Dragon Tales. Before that, we heard Inner Beauty Pageant by Howard Shore from the David Cronenberg film Crimes of the Future. Previous to that was Kishore Kumar's Typewriter Tip Tip Tip. And one before that was Contact with the Om from one of my favorite movies, Nausicaa of the Valley of the Wind. Highly, highly recommend that film, alongside with so many of the other Studio Ghibli movies. Just really incredible animation, incredible stories. And just incredible to see human-made art to that caliber, especially during this era of AI slop and just the weird push to sell our creativity, sell our critical thinking skills, sell our abilities to connect with each other deeper to these billionaires and these horrid, evil tech companies that are built on surveillance and that are built on military technology that helps fund and produce genocide that we're witnessing firsthand around the world. And so it's nice to return to human-made artwork. And it shouldn't even be something that we need to return to. That's just kind of the base level. And rejecting AI is something that's so simple and should be a desire for all of us to push against that.

I saw a really good post on Instagram, and I wanted to share the words from Dean Spade. Dean says, "It's really sober and accurate to be with how rough things are and how much rougher they're about to get.

Sorry, I had a brief studio interruption there. I'm going to restart these words from Dean Spade. Dean says, "It's really sober and accurate to be with how rough things are and how much rougher they're about to get. And then ask ourselves, do I want to be in this fight until I die? Even though I don't know how it's going to turn out. Because that's how everyone who fought for liberation has had to be. Instead of needing certainty to be part of the struggle, it's being with the uncertainty. Part of that for me is shifting our sense of ourselves for some good outcome that can definitely happen, towards just being with the pleasure of being with each other in the struggle and doing what we can to reduce suffering with each other. Very just powerful, poignant words from Dean Spade. And I think it should be our daily mission to reduce suffering and to be in camaraderie and in solidarity with each other in so many more ways than we currently are. Even if that's just reaching out to one another and chatting and just bringing each other into each other's lives in deeper ways. And it doesn't have to be some huge obstacle or some huge challenge. It can be, yeah, just simple things. Sharing food with each other, creating more accessible spaces, especially for disabled and vulnerable people. There's so much that we can be doing to be building systems outside of this current system that really just doesn't work for anyone except for the ultra wealthy. And we can't sit around waiting for politicians and elected officials to make these changes. Because as we've seen time and time again, they're not capable of doing that. They're not interested in doing that. Their pockets are lined by war criminals, and they themselves are war criminals. We have to build systems outside of these systems and embrace some more communal lifestyles.

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This has been Found Futures. Hope everyone's having a good start to September and the school year, if you're in school. The last track that we listened to was Park Well by Tiwa Savage. Before that was Reflection Eternal by Nujabes. Previous to that, we heard In a Hook Between Worlds, Part 1 and 2, from Cole Polis. I just wanted to quickly say, as we bear witness to the genocide that's occurring to Palestinians in Gaza and in the West Bank, and something that I think a lot of fellow leftists, and not even just leftists, have a huge hole missing in their politics surrounding disability. And things like genocide are disabling and radically alter people's lives that survive through these horrible, horrible things. Whether that's losing limbs, having other physical violence, scarring the body, or through psychological methods and through unimaginable sexual violence that occurs in the midst of these things. The amount of sexual violence that women in the Congo have been throttled with over the last 30 plus years, and the millions and millions of people that have been killed in the Congo, and the millions more that are displaced. Just for us to mine the minerals from the earth there to fund our technology, fund our so-called green renewable energy. All of that comes with a cost. And the result of that is a large number of people that are left with disabilities for the rest of their life. And there's so much more that we can be doing to uplift and support disabled people, whether that's in our own communities, or whether that's people across the globe. And that's something I would challenge specifically other leftists to lean deeper into, is learning more about disability justice and what you can do in your day-to-day actions to uplift disabled people, and to create space for disabled people, and to listen to disabled people. And that's something that needs to be sustained as we build towards a better world. Thanks for listening today.

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1: Which is true, but on my show, you might hear a little more avant-garde. Experimental.
0: Okay, you can have plenty of funk. 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
1: Art Brut.
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1: Moondog.
0: There's plenty of fun things to have. Most importantly, we have a lot of
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0: I have more Dwayne Eddy on my show. I also have more Dwayne Eddy Jackson.

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This is Green Blue Teal Eileen coming back after a little bit of a break. And today's show is songs about help, help me, songs that suggest there's help somewhere. And some of that help is out there in nature, and some of that help is in musicals. And I'm going to play a real classical vocal song today. So enjoy this vocal sonic buffet, starting with Jewel, Hands. Maybe.

So, yeah, that's Jewel with Hands. And the next couple of songs I'm going to play are Help by the Beatles, 1965. You've Got a Friend, Carole King, 1971. And then Sweet Harmony by Maria Muldaur, a 1976. The songs by W. Robinson. I'm going to try to be a little bit more honest with my credits, give you years and composers if the song is written by somebody different than the artist singing it. So that's my new commitment for fall of 2026. Can you believe it's 2026? Oh my goodness. So anyway, those are the next three, and I hope you enjoy them. You know, I always encourage you to sing along. Most of these are very well-known songs, and what I'm doing is putting together either themes or explorations of the different kinds of vocal, just how people express themselves vocally in song is a fascination of mine, and I'm sharing it with you. So here we go.

Welcome back. That is, I think I might have played it before, or definitely something from that Maria Muldaur album. Anyway, moving along in the theme of the day, which is help me, helping songs that send a message of help. And I'm all over the place, and I'm enjoying it, so I hope you will too. The next three performances, the next three songs I'm going to play, sorry about that, are No Frontiers by Mary Black from the 1989 album, I believe, of the same name. And then we're going to listen to Let It Be by the Beatles. And then we're going to switch into a music theater moment and listen to Stars with Terrence Mann from Les Mis, the original Broadway cast recording. And I moved my show. I don't know if I have listeners out there that are aware that I used to be on at 2 o'clock, and now I'm on at 3 o'clock on Wednesdays. And I know there's after-school people out there that listen to this radio show. So just to let you know, I have this funny promise, which is that I'm playing vocal music of all different kinds of vocal styles. And I throw in songs from musicals, and I encourage sing-along because it's so healthy and wonderful for us. And sometimes you'll hear me singing along, as I did on You've Got a Friend. Feeling a little shy today. Didn't warm up before I came in. So anyway, we're going to hear Stars. And then later in the show, I'm going to play The Sound of Music. And then we're going to hear some real classical vocals today. Where Air You Walk is coming up in a few. So anyway, for the next little group, we're going to have Mary Black, the Beatles, and Terrence Mann from the original Broadway cast recording of Les Mis. As I said, enjoy, stretch, open, sing.

Yeah, so that's so powerful at the end. I know something that I think a lot of people don't know, which is that somewhere in our area, we have a police chief or someone who used to be a police chief who played the role of the person who sings that song in Les Mis. I just had a couple of other track notes I wanted to get back to in my due diligence to tell you that the No Frontiers song by Mary Black that we heard is from an album that the title track is taken from. So it's No Frontiers from No Frontiers. And that song is by Jay McCarthy, which I think is her her pal, Jimmy McCarthy. And then, of course, Les Miserables was written by Schoenberg, Boublil, and Kretzmer. So the next little travel we're going to take is we're going to listen to Come by the Hills with Lorena McKennett from Elemental, 1985 recording. The Sound of Music from The Sound of Music by Rodgers and Hammerstein, because the hills are alive with the sound of music, and sometimes that's our help. And I will preach about that a lot. And then Where'er You Walk, which is going to be sung by James Nichol from an album entitled The Last Rose of Summer, 1983. And that song is a George Frideric Handel aria. So you've got a couple of more music. Anyways, we're going folk to music theater to classical. And like I said, enjoy this varied vocal sonic buffet today with Green Blue Teal Eileen at WMCB, WMCBLP 107.9 Greenfield FM, last on the dial, first in our hearts. 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So so if you like what you're hearing, or if you're visiting the station for the first time, we are a robust volunteer group of music lovers and conversationalists, happy to share our time with you in Greenfield and as far as this signal can reach. So here comes Lorena McKennett, Come by the Hills.

So there you go. I've just introduced my first real classical song on the Vocalsonic Buffet here today. So I just think it's a beautiful concept. Where'er you walk, cool gales shall fan the glade. Trees where you sit shall crowd into a shade. In our backyard, we have way too many trees and way too many bushes, and we actually had some people coming and helping us with the what needs to happen out there. But anyway, I was listening to that, and I just got a hankering for Ian Bostrich, who is one of my favorite tenors. And so the next thing I'm going to play is Silent Noon, which is often sung by a mezzo-soprano like me. But this is Ian Bostrich with Julius Drake from the English Songbook album from 1999. And it's just absolutely gorgeous singing every time Ian Bostrich opens his mouth. Not the only singer like that, and not the only genre where you have that experience, but I wanted to share it with you. I guess this, in the theme of help and helping, is where our beloved is giving us the help. So here comes Silent Noon, and it's such a big change of subject. I'm going to talk to you again right after.

So there's Ian Bostrich singing Silent Noon. And I also want to tell you that that's number two of a five-song song cycle by Vaughan Williams with texts by Dante Gabriele Rossetti. And when we talk about art song, we tell the poet and the composer, just like when we do music theater, the song, and our singer-songwriters, etc. We want to know who wrote the words, and we want to know who wrote the music. And without any further ado, we're going to go right to Harry Nilsson, Coconut, because sometimes you just need a fresh quaff to help you out. And then I'm going to go from Harry Nilsson, 1971, from Nilsson Schmilsson, to Carly Simon on Devoted to You, a song by the Everly Brothers. Boudreau Bryant wrote that song. And then I don't know how we're doing for time, but if we have time, we're going to do Men Without Hats, Safety Dance, and a couple of other things, including possibly a song from Carousel by the Dropkick Murphys. So come right along on this vocal song and dance buffet with Harry Nilsson. In his bathrobe on the album cover, as you know.

Ninja plan. Gonna fast forward to the Dropkick Murphys. You'll never walk alone. And we're going out with that. And it's been fantastic hanging out with you. Always listen to our wonderful radio station, WMCB LP.

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Hello, and thank you for tuning in to Stodd's Wet Groove Records, show number 20, Haven't Got the Time and Ain't Nothing to Do, on WMCBLP 107.9 FM in Greenfield. Now, let us dig into some of that sweet groove.

Hello, and welcome to the show, which is in fact a show number 20, and titled, Haven't Got the Time and Ain't Nothing to Do. What a satisfying and all-around nice and even number. Number 20. As time moves inevitably forward in this capitalistic wristwatch grid laid out before us in an all-too-familiar and purposefully constructed mechanism, real questions arise from within. The art of what is happening right here might be the realest thing in my life while reciting these words and immediately exiting my mouth. The joy that this process has allowed me to experience is paramount to my current existence. And now, the reason we are all here, starting the show off. Number 20 was the album's last and title track, Chrome, played from the brand new Ty Siegel record, Chrome. Chrome was just released within the past couple of weeks, I would say, in the current year of 2026, and put out there by A Drag City Records. It comes in what appears to be a heavier-duty metallic sleeve, printed inner sleeve, and housed in a poly sleeve with print and a barcode. This release was truly a collaborative work of art, to name a few being Ty and his partner Danae, Emmett Kelly, Michael Cronin, Evan Burrows, Ben Boy, Cooper Crane, and Mario Ramirez. At this point, I feel that I know what to expect, but I am certainly not disappointed. Check out Ty's new record, Chrome.

Ain't Nothing to Do by the Cleveland, Ohio Dead Boys. This one is a punk classic. The record that this track was spun from is titled Younger, Louder, and Snottier, The Rough Mixes, as the actual album is more so simply titled Young, Loud, and Snotty. This album variation takes the shape of a piece of 12-inch indigo clear wax released in 1997 on Bomp Records. Blood Pudding by the legendary Berkeley, California punk band Fang. This album may have been the last one released before the band went on hiatus because the frontman Sam McBride, or rather Sammy Town, went to prison for murder. Now, I have feelings around what this guy did and the heinous crime that he had committed. It is really a strange thing, though, like people who still play Michael Jackson records while knowing the horribly disgusting and damaging acts that he had carried out. Any way that you feel about it, that is my very short spiel on the topic. Blood Pudding was played from the 1987 album Ami Gas Fa Fas and released on Boner Records. Haven't Got the Time by the Cleveland, Ohio band Pagans. Haven't Got the Time was spun from a lengthy 20-track compilation that was released in 2001 by Crypt Records. Those Cleveland, Ohio bands seem to have given shape and language for my show today.

Glitter and Gold by the Nashville, Tennessee rock and roll band Cheap Time. Glitter and Gold was a played from and captured here off the 2008 first and self-titled album Cheap Time and released by In the Red Records. The band's frontman and main writing force is Jeffrey Novak. Currently in the band is Ryan Sweeney, Matthew Allen, and Jessica McFarland. I met and saw Jeff and Jessica while they played in their band Savoy Motel in Northampton some years ago. Very, very pleasant folks and super cool musicians. You're the Victim by the Cleveland, Ohio Archie and the Bunkers. You're the Victim was played from the 2015 self-titled album Archie and the Bunkers and released on Dirty Water Records in the UK. This duo started out as young men, especially during the time of this album's release. Here We Come by the San Diego, California surf punk band, The Creepy Creeps. And once again, this is their first and self-titled album, The Creepy Creeps. It was originally released in 2006, but this copy we are interacting with is a 2009 reissue that has a black-green split wax and was released on Creepophonic Sounds Records. This is a very difficult record to find, and I found this coastal gem in a record store in San Diego while digging through a local bin. This band uses some sweet stage names and performs in costume, which usually is a Day of the Dead-like mask and mariachi band outfits. There's also go-go dancers and a whole thing that happens. This band is right up my alley.

Maze by the Los Angeles punk band Shark Toys. Maze was played from the 2018 album titled Labyrinths, released by In the Red Records, and there are two versions of this wax. One is on this sweet white, pink, and black splatter wax, and the other is solid black wax. I have both versions, but we were just deep in the grooves of the splatter version. The guitarist and frontman for Shark Toys is Daniel Clodfelter, who I had seen play in the band Memo PST a couple of years ago at TVI in Brooklyn. There is a killer cover of Mission of Burma Tune, of the Mission of Burma Tune, That's How I Escaped My Certain Fate, on the first side of this slab. Contraption Soul Desert by the Los Angeles-based The OCs, fronted by John Dwyer, who I have played and spoken of quite a bit on the show. And really, can you blame me? These two joined tunes are pressed together and appear on the 2011 EP titled Carrion Crawler, The Dream EP, and released by In the Red Records as well. While in LA, In the Red, you know what I'm saying? I got into the OCs in 2008, I believe, and when I first got my hands on this record in 2011, I remember dancing nonstop around my kitchen two times through this record. Do the Coma by the Floridian band Jacuzzi Boys. Do the Coma was spun from the 2011 limited edition EP on Social Music Records, and it does, in fact, travel as

That's how I escaped my certain fate by the Boston band Mission of Burma, played from the 1982 album Verses. Verses was released by Rick Hart's Ace of Hearts Records, and we just spun a rockin' 2008 double LP 180-gram remastered reissue on Ace of Hearts Records and Matador Records. Listening to Shark Toys cover this tune while arranging today's show, it became clear as day that... Let me read that one more time. Listening to Shark Toys cover this tune while arranging today's show, it became clear as day that it needed to be heard here. Much better. On the Avenue by Boston's Nervous Eaters and played from the 1986 EP Hot Steel and Acid, which was also released by Rick Hart's Ace of Hearts Records. The sleeve on this version to the record is cut out, so there are no corners and is round in appearance. I love this EP through and through, and you can totally find these records around for your shelves too if you don't have a copy. Break My Body by Pixies, who originally formed in Boston as well in 1986. Break My Body was played from a 12-inch record that has been dubbed the Purple Tape, which consists of 8 tracks and orbits at 45 RPM.

punk rock Itch Nitch Tot by The Headcoats, which I actually played from a triple LP compilation called A Punk Rock Itch Nitch Tot, which was released in 2019 in the UK. I didn't even go through the trouble to count how many tracks are on this comp. Simply and more easily said, there are a lot. Billy Childish is still doing it and has been working on new stuff with his band, the William Loveday Intention. Definitely check out some of those new records. Get My Way by the Pittsburgh, Pennsylvania rock band, The Cynics. I saw The Cynics play with Mudhoney in Northampton in the later 2000s, I would say, and I do believe that is the correct timeline. Now, it was either or both Michael Kostelic or Greg Kostelic, if I'm pronouncing that correctly, that went on stage that night and started to say some rather unsavory things about Western Mass, something along the lines of calling us all hicks. The crowd went almost completely silent, as I remember, and I was honestly waiting for those guys to get jumped right there, right then, while on stage. Luckily for them, that did not happen, but there was definitely that vibe in the Pearl Street Ballroom that night. They also run the label Get Hip Records, which this 7-inch is on and was released in 1990. Get Hip Records also operates as a record distro, where you can actually get stuff that is released overseas without paying an arm or a leg for shipping. I think that's pretty cool of them, I guess. Please take care of yourselves and be good people. Wet Groove Records loves you, even if you don't love yourself. Thank you for tuning in and checking out Stodd's Wet Groove Records show number 20. Haven't got the time and ain't nothing to do on WMCB LP 107.9 FM Greenfield. Groove up and get down.

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DJ TY here. Thanks for tuning in. We're going to start off with show favorite, $75 bill. This one's called I Was Real. Stick with us live in the studio, Vernon Greenfield.

Vernon Greenfield, folks. 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It's WMCB LP Greenfield or WMCB.net. Thanks for tuning in. We just heard one from His Name Is Alive. That one's called Dub Love Letter. Hope you liked that one. Before, we heard about 8 minutes of I Was Real from $75 Bill. Would you believe that was not even halfway through that track? Sorry to stop you short, but we got some other things to play tonight. Right now, we're listening to Muzikawi Silt from Hailu Mirzia and the Walias. Kind of feeling like I'm going to keep it a little bit on the chill side tonight, but you never know which direction it's going to go. Do apologize for a little bit of an absence over the summer. I thought I'd be in here a little bit more, but here we are now, and happy to be here. All right, catch you on the other side of another few tracks here. Enjoy Muzikawi Silt.

We're back, folks. Sorry, that was a little loud. We're back. Levels, getting the levels. That was Tumani Diabate's Symmetric Orchestra. If you've heard it before on the program, you might have recognized him. Before that, we heard Flashes in the Afternoon by Stereo Lab. And right now, Jeanette. We've heard this one before, but it was a long time ago when I first started the show, so I thought I'd toss it on again. It's called El Muchacho de los Ojos Tristes. Stick with us. I've got some more tunes lined up for you.

0: And now, Mr. Serling.
1: These are familiar items, I'm sure. Television set, electric razor, clock, typewriter. The normal, everyday accoutrements that are part and parcel of...

Vernon Greenfield, folks. I'm DJ TY. We just heard You Can Fall, my broadcast. Before that, we heard a little bit of the scratchy version of Poem Writer from the Ngozi family. We've heard a lot from them the past few months. Been kind of going through that record. Sorry about the scratches, though. But you know I got to play that one. Poem Writer. Sensations Fix before that with Barnhouse Effect. And Place Where I Go by Keanu Nelson. It's 5:47. Wanted to give a little PSA. If you are a follower of the Secret Planet organization, show people, not sure what to call them. People that bring international music to the valley. Well, they just sent out a PSA to let us know that the Giedu Blay Ambole and his Sekondi band and Kotoko Brass that was next weekend at the Drake has been rescheduled. Hold on, let me get the sound effect here. Yes, it's something, a problem with the member of the band or corralling someone. They were upset because it was the only African band that was coming over for the fall series of shows. But it is rescheduled for April 23rd. So if you got tickets, just hang on to them if you can make it to April 23rd. I got time for a couple more. I'm going to try this out and see what happens here. We're going to listen to one called Crimea from Boy Harsher. Enjoy.

0: anybody there?
1: Is there anybody out there?
2: Cool.

0: It's been held as the general New York opinion that by most people who aren't writing modern poetry, that modern poetry is incomprehensible to the average reader.
1: Well, I hope that modern poetry is not incomprehensible. I hope that mine in particular isn't. I must draw the line between obscurity and incomprehensibility. I firmly believe that poetry must communicate. It's true that some of my poems are obscure, but this may be because I feel that one can communicate more things more directly, obscurely, at least at certain times, than directly.

I'm going to get on out of here, folks. Thanks for checking out Cry Mia from Boy Harsher. This is Black Pepper from the Yoruba Singers. I'd lift you on up just a little bit on your way out. Although you don't have to touch that dial. In fact, don't. All right. Hope you all have a nice week. I'm happy to be back in the studio. 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You can find us, Vernon Greenfield, on Mixcloud. All right, we got lots of episodes, some with special segments with poetry, where we invite poets to read a poem that they love and pair it with a song. Soon, we'll have a full hour just of that. It's a segment called The Poet's Seat. So listen up for that. Keep your ears peeled. All right, have a good week, y'all.

0: Ladies and gentlemen, welcome back. It is the live version of the Listen to Griffin Show we do weekly here on Wednesday. Didn't rain today, but it was a nice one. I was a little sweaty. Wouldn't say wet, but still a little sweaty. Nice 77 degree today all over the state. It was great.
1: Yeah.
0: Just enjoying myself, having a good time, and just enjoying Wednesday. How was your Wednesday, Ben?
1: My Wednesday was stuck inside, so I didn't really get to see most of this beautiful weather, but lunchtime was nice. Riding home was nice with the girls, outside for a little bit, playing outside after school, that was fun. But mainly just overwhelmed with work and, just realizing that it's just days away from the biggie.
0: Indeed. That starts Friday.
1: Yeah.
0: Friday the 13th.
1: This Friday the 13th.
0: That is correct.
1: Do we have a Halloween noise? We don't have a Halloween noise.
0: No. We'll get one. This one?
2: You've reached the quarry hotline. 495.
1: Nope, that's not the one.
0: This is still broken too, by the way. I didn't fix this yet.
1: What's broken?
3: You remember.
1: Oh, wait. Oh, it is.
4: Oh. I'm sorry, I wasn't listening.
0: Not that one.
1: It's this one?
0: Not that one. This one. That one.
1: Interesting.
5: Drugs are bad. You shouldn't do drugs.
1: Yeah, you got to hold.
0: Yep. It's just that one, though.
1: Weird.
0: So I got to figure out how to fix that. But yeah, we still got new sounds. Very excited to figure out which ones are which, because we forgot which ones are where.
1: Oh, yeah. I'm also pretty sure we have new songs today. I don't think I have any of these songs playing before.
0: I've played a bunch of these songs already today.
1: Oh, okay.
0: Because of the show and the band that have... available. I didn't have much to choose from, simply based off of editing and things I wanted to listen to. And bands I've actually I actually have information on based on our selection today.
1: Where?
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0: And to confuse everyone, it is a mix of both Big E Smalls and bands that performed at the Big E.
1: That's, okay.
0: Yeah.
1: Well, see, I got one to do. But you want to just? I got one we can get right into real quick.
0: Have at it.
1: One
0: have
1: real quick.
0: At it.
1: One real quick.
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0: I'm, well, I guess we are going to make you stop, Puffy. Sorry about that. I'm not sorry about that because I was not really a fan of Puff. But I like Biggs and the 112s and the Mace. But I will say this.
1: Ready.
0: That was Biggie playing with 112 who played at the Biggie. That's my tie together. That's the show, folks. That's it. We're going home.
1: Call it a day.
0: All right.
1: Back it up.
0: All right. We were live. All right. That was the show. Now, that's, I just figured that would be fun to play. We can get into a couple of bands that will be at the show, at the Big E this year.
2: So the theme of the show is bands that have performed at the Big E. Since they've started performing bands since back.
0: Since way back. We didn't go to the first Big
2: E. No. But like we didn't. But no. we also didn't choose performers from back then. We chose performers that we enjoy listening to that are reasonably entertaining since they've been performing there. But not all bands. I mean, I didn't want to play things like,
0: there's a bunch of country music that I was not being played today.
2: Yeah, I'm not playing any of that. Yep. But there was one.
0: I've even been to some of those shows, too. I don't know if I told you all about that. No, it was a free show. I saw Jason Aldean with Low Cash Cowboys, and Low Cash Cowboys are garbage. We almost played them tonight to show you garbage.
2: Oh, we didn't. No, we didn't.
0: We were talking about playing them, and we would shut them off halfway through and be like, no, not even halfway through. But
2: there was no seriousness in that conversation.
0: Right. Anyway. Well, either way, we didn't play them. But yeah, there's a bunch of stuff that we have not, like, I don't have any Bob Hope. You have any Bob Hope?
2: Negative.
0: Right on.
2: No, I mean, not music.
0: Right on. A what?
2: stand-up?
0: Yeah, probably. But, there's a whole bunch of other bands. I was like, I don't even know half these people are. Like, and then some that I just don't want to
2: There play. Was one that I was thinking of that I was like, oh, yeah, I remember that song. And then it was one song that they performed, and I can't remember who the band was now.
0: Are they going to be there this year?
2: No. This is back in, 2005. I was looking at all the bands recently, trying to figure out who to select from.
0: Yeah.
2: And they had one or two hits. They were definitely late 99s, early 2000s, because they were wrapping their stuff up. I'm gonna look into it. I can't remember who it was.
0: Well, that's a couple of bands this year, to be honest. Like the Verve Pipe, that was like, oh, cool. They got the Freshmen.
2: That was last year.
0: Oh no, that's this year. That's this year. Another band that's coming that I was like, oh yeah, they have two songs. I can't remember their name. It begins with an H, but they're going to be there this year. It's going to be a free show. I'll look it up later.
2: Humphrey McGee?
0: No. It's something else. It's like, I might even have it still on my phone.
2: The group I was thinking of was Fastball.
0: No, right. Yeah. They have two songs. The Way.
2: Right.
0: And another one.
2: Yep.
0: And some other ones. But the group that I was thinking of today, I can't think of the name. I want to say it was... begins with an H. It's weird. Hinder. They're going to be there this year. They have two songs that I was like, oh, I remember that song. No.
2: I don't remember.
0: One is Go Home, Get Stoned.
2: No.
0: You'll remember it in a second.
2: Okay. Why? Are you playing it?
0: No.
2: Okay.
0: And it's a garbage song. And the other one is, it's just a terrible song. You're like, this is the worst song in the world. They're going to be there? I don't want to go. I mean, maybe other people like them. I apologize. I am not a fan of them. So I would not waste my time at the free stage with them. But they only had two songs that I remember. But I have, Blake Shelton was there in 2011, Hunter Hayes, a whole bunch of country people. Yeah. DJ Paris Hilton was there in 2015.
2: Stop.
0: Smash Mouth was 2017. A whole bunch of
2: bands
0: that will not be played on this show today.
2: Please, no, I never want to.
0: Machine Gun Kelly, he would care.
2: Hard Pass.
0: Yeah, I don't know any of
2: this. You have a more update, more recent list tonight.
0: Well, it goes back also. I mean, it goes to Destiny's Child, Willie Nelson, George Jones,
2: Dolly Parton,
0: the Everly Brothers, Charlie Daniels Band, LaToya Jackson, Chubby Checker, Lee Greenwood, the Gatlin Bros, the Judds.
2: So they're still saying Chubby Checker's performing this year.
0: No way.
2: Yeah, dude, it cannot be the same person. He's got
0: to... way to go, buddy. Way to go. Keep it going. Captain and Tennille, Tammy Wynette, Johnny Cash, a whole bunch of people with it. Loretta
1: Lynn.
0: He's
1: still alive.
0: Really?
1: He's 82 years old.
0: And kicking. Right on.
1: Get out of here.
0: Oh, man. Who else? Who did I just see? A whole bunch of people. Diana Ross and the Supremes have played. Amazing. Wayne Newton. A whole bunch of people.
2: That's crazy.
0: Liberace was there, man. So many people were at this.
2: These are bands you want to play?
0: No. I don't have any of their music played down right now. I have a couple ones lined up that'll be there this year if you want me to jump into it. I think I'm going to. Let's get into it.
2: This is the Griffin Show, 107.9 WMCB. Nothing?
0: No, still not playing. We turned down and we're somewhere else.
2: Oh, that's my guy. That's my mistake. I apologize. Technology.

0: Well, there.
1: What in the Nickelodeon Cartoon Network after school special did you just play?
0: You know, that is one of the bands that's going to be there this this year.
2: Okay. That's all right.
0: I was not going to. That's not something we, you know.
2: No.
0: So, opening up was Ludacris, the only sold out show so far at the Biggie this year.
2: I can't even I can't believe that.
0: Ludacris opens up with My Chick Baya, with a little Nicky. Followed by, yeah, I know, I hear you, man. Public, very, just ruined. Just
1: devastated.
0: Public Enemy.
2: The only show I wanted to see.
0: It sold out fast. Sold out real fast. Public Enemy, Shut Him Down with a Pete Rock remix. Pete Rock was not at the Biggie, neither was Nicki Minaj. But continuing on, that last one was Big Time Rush. If I Ruled the World, If I Ruled the World, and I agree again, will not be playing that again. I was curious to see some of the bands that were out, and I was like, I'll play something. Let's see what's out there. Anybody know who this is? My niece was like, I know them. Yeah, play anything off of this album. So I was like, okay. So that's Big Time Rush. And they have played at the Biggie, along with other people that we were looking at that list earlier of people who have played at the Biggie that we are shocked and just like, holy cow. You were saying how many times? Five times?
2: I want to say at least four. Chuck Berry's been there at least four times. And I'm trying to find every year he's been there, but forgive me. There's no search engine on this website that gives you the ability to do that. I have to go through it right down each year. And that's, you know, it's tedious, considering the fact that it goes back from, oh, man, let me get all the way back to the beginning.
0: 1904?
2: No, it's 1950. What? Yeah, it starts in 1950s. 1952 was the first performance at the Biggie. It was Skating Vanities featuring Ole Olsen and Cheech Johnson, Dwight D. Eisenhower, and Louis Armstrong. What the? And then
0: what did Dwight D. Eisenhower?
2: He probably just said what's up because later on, dude, Nixon was there in 59. Oh, right, so I'm thinking he's just swinging through and saying what's up.
0: That's awesome. Why did the president stop coming?
2: That's a good question.
0: Wait a minute. Nixon was probably the last one because he was like, I'm not a crook. Oh, wait, I am, and I stole everything from Springfield. I was like, wait a minute, he didn't pay for one thing at this Biggie. Why is he
2: not once.
0: Speculation, folks.
2: Not
0: I have no idea. I wasn't there.
2: He was not there.
0: Not once. Is it addictive? No. Is it habit forming? It is not habit forming.
1: Does it affect your sexual ability? Make sex feel even better.
0: I don't know. It sounds like I want to try it.
2: Okay, get in here.
0: All right.
2: Yeah. So 89, Chubby Checker started.
0: Whoa. That's not who you said before.
2: What did I say?
0: Chuck Berry.
2: My bad.
0: I was like, what?
2: My bad. That's probably why I'm getting confused with how many years. That's probably why I'm getting confused.
0: I've got more songs if you want me to play some more songs.
2: Dude, have at it. I want to keep. I just want to read off some of these bands, but it seems like every year it's got some of the most consistent things are like in the 90s, it was Pirates of the Caribbean High Dive Show, the Sauerkrauts, the Nocturnal High Sky.
0: I'm sorry, did you say Sauerkrauts?
2: Sauerkrauts. Sauerkrauts, the Nox Dual Sky High Dive Sway Poles, the Mechanical Man, and Joe Cheatwood.
0: These are bands?
2: Things that, dude, I'm looking, dude. Look, it's 90, 91, 92.
0: Just interesting.
2: Like, yeah, performers. Yeah. The Big E Circus under the Big Top. Like, they just throw in the same things under there every year. So it's not all just performers. It's just things that happen there as entertainment. Yeah. Ooh la la.
0: What?
2: They were there in 1994.
0: I was like, what?
2: Yeah.
0: Ooh la la.
2: Mm-hmm.
0: Ooh la la.
2: Yeah, there's Chuck Berry, 1994.
0: Was he in 1954?
2: No, that's such a question. I'm going to go back and start looking. No, that wasn't Chuck Berry. That wasn't Chuck Berry. All right, so that's Chubby Checker. Chubby Checker's going to be there this year, right? Is that who's supposed to be here this year?
0: I believe that's what you said, Chubby Checker. That's past. I don't think that's going to show you present stuff. That's only past.
2: Yeah.
0: Who doesn't like listening to us scroll on the internet while listening?
2: Was it that loud?
0: No. Just me just saying, hey, here. Let's talk about what we're looking at a screen and everybody else can...
2: You can't see that?
0: No. I mean, yeah, we're at this page. You don't see it?
2: So you click here.
0: Right on. I'll jump back into some
2: music. It is the Lissy and the Griffin Show, 107.9 WMCB, Greenfield.

0: Nice. So, these songs were Weird Al with Pokemania.
1: Such a good, that's his new one, by the way. Yes, it came out like a month ago.
0: Yeah, this year. Very, very talented man. Followed by Glamorous by Fergie, featuring Luda. Sold out show this year, for those of you who didn't know. And then Vertical Horizon with We Are. Yeah, I played them last week, but I played a different song from them last week. But I was very surprised. I was like, I totally forgot that they were at the Big E. I got to play them again.
1: When did they play at the Big E?
0: They were at the Big E, sir. They were on one of the free stages.
1: Okay.
0: Yep. They were not one of the headliners, but I'm sure you will see them in that page of many, many names in front of you.
1: Did you see them here?
0: I did not see them at the Big E. No, I've seen them countless times in other locations, but I didn't see them at the Big E.
1: But they performed at the Big E.
0: Yes, they did perform at the Big E. I have seen them on Big E pages.
1: Oh, well, but that was recently. That was like the last few years. That was like 2022 or something like that.
0: It was more off of this album.
1: Whatever
0: that one is called. Holy cow, why can't I think of it? It is called Everything You Want was the name of that album. From Vertical Horizon. That came out, I want to say, the late 90s.
1: Yeah, because it was 97. I was killing that album in 97.
0: Yeah, Overplayed? No, loved it.
1: No, just killing it.
0: Yeah, right on. I got a couple more, and I'm running out of time.
1: I only got three more. Hit it with your thing, and we'll...
0: Yeah, right on.
1: We'll get it going.
0: All right.
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0: 20 seconds of nonsense.
1: Right, right. What? Oh, I was like, 20 seconds. Oh, yeah. That right there was the last part of my segment. And we opened up with little Kenny Rogers. Just dropped in to see what my condition was. I don't even know what that song is about, but I couldn't understand the first. I was like, what is he talking about in this song? I mean, I love the song. I mean, I'm sure you, most of you know where it's from, but I just, that first verse, I have no idea what he's talking about in that song at all. Not a clue. Trying to decipher it out, I do not know. That second song was Rockstar.
0: I'm sorry, Kenny Rogers what?
1: Just dropped in. Second song was Rockstar by Jimmy Eat World, and that last song there was Camouflage by Third Eye Blind. Now, for those of you who don't remember, last year, both Jimmy Eat World and Third Eye Blind were at the Biggie, and we went to both shows, and both shows were fantastic. Who else did we see last year?
0: Third Eye Blind and Jimmy Eat World.
1: And there was another band that I remember. We didn't go to three shows? Only went to two?
0: I honestly can't remember. I know we talked about it. No, it wasn't I Love the 90s. It was something else.
1: No, that was something. Yeah, no, I think we didn't go to that one. We only just did go to those two shows. Yeah. But yeah, I remember seeing Third Eye Blind, and they were just, they were shocked that we knew who they were. No, was it them or Jimmy Eat World? They introduced themselves.
0: Jimmy Eat World. Yeah. Like, hey, we're Jimmy Eat World.
1: Yeah.
0: Like, yeah, no kidding. We know who you are.
1: And they were like, oh, right. Yeah, you guys are fans. And they started playing
0: some
1: classics.
0: We're here to
1: see you. And then Third Eye Blind, they were the same thing. They were like, we are Third Eye Blind. I don't know if you know who we are.
0: Yeah.
1: And we're like, are
0: Shut
1: you serious?
0: Up and play
1: yeah, just
0: music.
1: Plays music, dummies.
0: Just to enlighten you for a little
1: bit. Along with all the words.
0: Said to reflect the LSD experience, the song was intended to be a warning about the dangers of using the drug. The song was first recorded by Jerry Lee Lewis, backed by the members of the Memphis Boys, the chart-topping rhythm section of Chip Moman's American Sound Studio in Memphis on May 9th, 1967.
1: Huh.
0: So it's a song about LSD, and it's supposed to be about the dangers of the using the drug. That is what Just Dropped In is about.
1: That is an interesting, the dangers of LSD.
0: Who would have guessed?
1: Not me. I didn't know Kenny Rogers was taking LSD.
0: Dude, after watching how they put that song to use in The Big Lebowski,
1: Kenny Rogers was taking LSD. I mean, back in the day, I'm thinking he was probably just trying to, you know, fit in with everybody else.
0: What do you think Will Sasso's joke was about the secret ingredients in Kenny Rogers' chicken was?
1: Oh, I guess now I know.
0: That's why he was all coked up and...
1: Cocaine is different than LSD.
0: I can't even do the
1: cocaine
0: joke.
1: Is different from LSD.
0: Well, he was hopped up on stuff.
1: Yeah, but, I mean, LSD is hallucinating.
0: Would you like me to look into how many drugs Kenny Rogers did?
1: Yeah, that'd be fun. That'd be a fun education for all of us. For those of you who've always wanted to know how much drugs Kenny Rogers did, let's find out. I always had no clue what this song was about. I just figured...
0: What?
1: Oh, no.
0: I never drank, never smoked, did do a lot of drugs. I did some. Didn't do a lot of drugs, I did some.
1: Oh, okay. So that's
0: Rogers
1: a quote
0: recalls
1: from him.
0: One drug-induced night in which, now a funny memory, was proof how he quickly headed down a dangerous path. I smoked pot one night and I decided to talk on stage. That's it.
1: What?
0: He's never done.
1: LSD, but he's
0: telling people, you know what? No.
1: Oh, come on.
0: No.
1: I've got nothing nice to say about that.
0: I've got nothing.
1: So now I'm wondering either the quote that we're reading is him just trying to CYA or he is a liar. I'm not quite sure.
0: Oh, I'm pretty sure he's CYA.
1: Yeah.
0: He's covering it. His governors took us for sure.
1: I didn't do any drugs. I love Jeebus. Well, like, hey, everybody.
0: Come on, you've got to do some drugs if you think your face looks okay after the work he's done.
1: Oh, I know. I hear you. Yeah, but like,
0: think about the painkillers he's taking. That's drugs.
1: Well, that's now. I'm talking about when he wrote that song in the 70s or whatever.
0: Okay, cool. Yeah. But even then, this article was 2012. When did he get his face mangled?
1: The 90s.
0: So yeah, he's been doing drugs since the 90s.
1: Quite some time.
0: The man is lying.
1: Yeah, oh, yeah.
0: Look at the face, he's a liar.
1: Dude.
0: Yeah, walking pants on fire individual.
1: Jeepers! I don't want to say that he got all the work done because he's a burn victim, but geez, liar, pants on fire.
0: Well, I mean, wrote Kenny Rogers roasted chicken, right?
1: roasted chicken.
0: Yeah,
1: I can't do it either. Will Sasso.
0: Yeah, it's not even a lisp. I'm just saying
1: Will Sasso.
0: No, right, but like the way he's doing it is like it's like hey, but like oh man, I can't even. It's like Will Ferrell's version of
1: I know who you're talking about, the guy with the glasses.
0: Yeah.
1: Harry Carey.
0: Yeah,
1: from the Cubs.
0: But also
1: Cubs win.
0: Another tone on top of that.
1: Oh yeah, no, I totally forgot. Yeah, I totally forgot that sound.
0: Wow, that's really. But
1: talking about sitcoms and such, you heard that new SNL movie's coming out?
0: Which one?
1: The one that's like
0: about the first season?
1: Yeah.
0: Yeah, showing the relationship of Bill Murray and
1: Dan Aykroyd didn't get along?
0: No, not Dan Aykroyd.
1: Oh, Chevy Chase. Yeah.
0: They wanted to smash each other's face in all the time.
1: I have no idea what that movie is.
0: It makes sense. It doesn't seem like Chevy Chase is an easy man to work with. Like, how many people have been like, nope, don't want to work with him again. Nope, don't want to work with him
1: again. Sadly, too many.
0: Yeah, so it makes you think what really is going to be explained in this show that you didn't really already know in the first place. At the same time, keep in mind, big SNL fan over here.
1: Huge.
0: So when it comes to reading these things and having these things already in information, this stuff is in the books that I've been reading.
1: Oh, yeah.
0: Yeah, Trivial Pursuit and all that stupid stuff.
1: That doesn't mean it's fun. I mean, you read these things, there's no way.
0: Did I say it was fun?
1: No, but I'm thinking at it. Like, I'm looking at it like, all right, I want to watch this movie, and I can't wait to see some of the things I'm going to possibly learn from it, but is it going to... I don't want to say ruin the thoughts I have of the show already.
0: Yes, like, it probably will.
1: That's too bad.
0: Especially the first season of it. Because it's going to come back to, what do you think is going to happen when Lorne Michaels retires?
1: Oh, right, yeah.
0: You know, like...
1: all of those things, all those questions.
0: Is he going to stop the show? Is he going to...
1: Oh, no, I think he's going to... My honest opinion, I believe I've read that Tina Fey's taken over.
0: How?
1: Tina Fey would be taking over as the producer of SNL. That's what I was reading about. Is that when he retires, Tina Fey would be taking over.
0: Interesting.
1: And I don't know if that's speculation in the article or if that was 100%.
0: Oh, you actually read that somewhere?
1: Oh, yes, I read it.
0: Okay, that's cool.
1: Because I was like, what is going to happen once Lorne Michaels retires? Because I love that show. I like to, we love that show. We use it as a reference at many points.
0: 107.9 WMCB LP Greenfield. Top of the hour. I got to make sure we do that.
1: Right on.
0: Got to make sure we get it done. Yeah, the things that I'm hearing, well, speculation. Who would do anything? So he leaves. Tina Fey would be a great one. Will Ferrell would be a great one that he passes these things off to. But
1: I don't think Will Ferrell would be a good producer.
0: Yeah, he's not organized enough at the same time.
1: I think Tina Fey would definitely do a good job.
0: I think getting the Wayans involved would be a nice one.
1: Oh, that would be genius to get them
0: involved. Because Look How Well and Living Color did, and then to get them involved, it'd be bringing in different levels of comedians.
1: Oh, I would think that would be a genius decision.
0: I think that'd be great. So, yeah, Lorne Michaels, get the Wayans brothers involved in SNL.
1: Right?
0: Especially when it comes down
2: to... Pay
0: attention? No.
1: I'm trying to find the yeet.
0: Oh, whoa. It's page three, but it's down at the bottom. Yeah.
1: All right, ready?
0: Yes.
1: SNL right there. Yeah, that's SNL. Perfect.
0: Yeah, that's perfect. That's not right there. There's so many things that I wish I could play skits of that I just think they'd probably sue us for.
1: Oh, yeah.
0: We didn't get the licensing.
1: Right, yeah.
0: But, you know, as long as we're saying, hey, it's Saturday Night Live, it's not us.
1: D&B? Can we say D&B?
0: No. That's Lonely Island. We can totally talk about them.
1: Because
0: Mother's...
1: No, that was Valentine's Day. Oh, that was Christmas.
0: No.
1: That's every... Holiday,
0: D in a box for sure. That's any holiday. Yeah, that's very funny.
1: Yeah, every holiday.
0: I think that we kind of did the same thing when it comes to the playlist. The first thing I want to do, I'm just going to, just because it's...
1: Show.

0: I mean, I know he didn't perform.
1: It's the Biggie Show.
0: And yes, I skipped over the Puffy part because I can't stand that guy anymore.
1: Nope.
0: Like, there's things that I was like, yeah, you know, he's maybe not so. No, he's terrible.
1: Yeah,
0: he's absolutely terrible.
1: Made a lot of money off his friend's death.
0: Yeah, a lot of money off of his friend's death. Exactly.
1: Yeah.
0: I mean, I've reading this article here, there's very clear how with him being a psychopath, he could be responsible for the death of both Tupac and Biggie, based off of being an informant working with the FBI and CIA.
1: What?
0: Yeah, right here. It was Diddy got them both killed at the behest of the FBI CIA. Diddy is a psychopath, but he's also an informant. I think that now the government is done with him. They are putting him out. He's putting out all that bad stuff that he did, so that they can get rid of him.
1: Huh?
0: Well, I mean, dude, it's all speculation. It's the interweb. They don't talk anything.
1: Like I say, what article are you reading?
0: It's freaking Reddit.
1: Yeah.
0: You know.
1: I mean. It depends on who's the actual writer of the article, but we won't get into that.
0: No, not in any way whatsoever, because I don't want to go down that tube. I don't want to give his name any more stuff. All I know is he didn't perform at the Big E.
1: Yeah, he did not.
0: So that's why, you know, but it's Big E.
1: But it's a Big E show.
0: So I'm Big E with Big E. However, getting into performers who have played at the Big E, I did it not in order of the year they performed. I did it in the year the song was released. So, yeah, that's the...
1: I just tried to make the music flow well together.
0: Well, I didn't do that at all, because it's going to be all over the place. It's a listener-driven show, folks. 107.9 WMCB.

Coast, haven't. Hold on, I'll check. Hey, everybody. I'm a stupid moron with an ugly face and a big butt, and my butt smells, and I like to kiss my own butt.

0: Spinners, Rubber Band Man. Yes. Throwing you off with a little bit. I'm telling you, all
1: very
0: over
1: off.
0: The place. Is no pattern. Yeah, so starting things off.
1: I was not prepared for that.
0: Yeah. Starting things off, Sudeikis, no S at the end. Breaking Up's Hard to Do, Blue Oyster Cult, Godzilla, and of course, the Spinners, Rubber Band Man. I did say Mo Money, More Problems in the beginning, did I?
1: No, you didn't.
0: No,
1: you didn't. You just said you didn't like Puffy.
0: Yeah, I don't. So Mason Biggie with starting the thing off. Kind of, and then, yeah. So with that, again, it's not in the order of when they performed. It was in the order of when the songs came out. And I even realized looking at my playlist now, that's wrong. Because I've got bands that are clearly older and newer in the same section, but yeah,
2: it's a Biggie show.
0: But talking about a few things recently, I was just talking about new movies coming out and Beetlejuice and some things that I'm excited to see. Beetlejuice.
1: I'm talking about Bad Monkey. That's
0: the
1: fantastic
0: TV show. Yeah. So funny you bring that up. While looking at Rotten Tomatoes, did you know Borderlands opened at zero? With Rotten Tomatoes?
1: I did not know that.
0: They're at 10% right now.
1: Like, I did not know that.
0: One of the worst movies. But it also came out the same weekend as Wolverine Deadpool, so it's going to be hard to
1: Why would you even bother?
0: I don't even know. But at the same time, I think it's because Kevin Hart's in it, and he's just sinking things that he's in.
1: That's good.
0: But looking at TV shows for Rotten Tomatoes, guess what's on the top 10 list?
1: For TV shows?
0: Yeah. Bad Monkeys, 93%.
1: Oh, wow.
0: Yeah. It is a good show.
1: If you haven't watched it, folks, watch that show.
0: Dude, I tell you honestly, I am so happy that there's more episodes because watching how it ended, I was like,
1: how the seasons end.
0: It was so disappointing. Yeah. I was like, really? That's the answer that's been right in front of us the entire time?
1: That's it.
0: Because I'm sitting here going, that to be fair, that never came up in conversation.
1: Well, we'll talk off the air on that part.
0: If it was...
1: I don't want to ruin anything for anybody. If they haven't watched anything, I don't want to...
0: But nonetheless, it's a good show. So Bad Monkey, it's Vince Vaughn. It's who else is in that show that you can even remember their name?
1: I don't know their names.
0: Yeah.
1: I apologize.
0: Vince Vaughn is the only person I could think of.
1: But another good show that I've been watching is Chaos. Have you watched any of that?
0: Not yet. That show is
1: pretty interesting. I would say get with that one.
0: Okay.
1: I'm only 4 episodes in. I don't want to go too far. Too fast.
0: Okay. In explaining what's going on with it, or just you don't want to go too fast with
1: I don't want to go too fast with the show because I only, have so much time. I want to watch and binge everything, but I'm like, no, slow down.
0: Gotcha.
1: Enjoy it. Think about
0: what's
1: it and then watch the next
0: how
1: one.
0: How does the Joker have 62% already on Fandango? When it's coming
1: the second
0: soon.
1: One?
0: Yeah, it's got 62%, but so does The Wild Robot has 100%.
1: Because people rate it, I guess, before it comes out. People have seen it. Already?
0: Interesting. I guess.
1: Howard Stern used to get stuff sent to
0: him prior to releases.
1: So
0: it's not like it's, that's the Nielsen's or something like that. It's just the fact that you get to watch this, the movie or the TV show before.
1: I think it is Nielsen. I think you're right.
0: Yeah. Oh, well.
1: I burped, excuse me.
0: Yeah, I would like to become one of those people. I don't know how that happens.
1: Someone who burps?
0: No, the Nielsen's, The Nielsen's. Because, dude, I saw a bunch of those videos that people would get for watching those things at Goodwill.
1: What?
0: Like it says, not for sale or resale, like right on the front.
1: Do not sell.
0: But evidently, but people can donate
1: out,
0: them.
1: Do it. Yeah, right. Well, the movie's already out, so do what you want with it.
0: Yeah.
1: What are you going
0: to
1: do?
0: Well, yeah, but aren't they assigned to certain people? Like, doesn't it say this is a 2 cent, this was sent to
1: so and so?
0: Yeah, like here's your something like that. And
1: then once the movie's out, I guess that doesn't really matter.
0: Yeah.
1: I mean, it's out.
0: True.
1: You don't need to keep anything. I mean, unless, of course, you're trying to be like, this was owned by Bob Barker, and he never watched it.
0: Because
1: it's still sealed in the plastic.
0: Well, yeah, because if Bob Barker was on the Nielsen's, when I heard you say the SNL movie earlier, I thought you were talking about the Will Ferrell documentary called Will and Harper.
1: About
0: the SNL writer who was transitioning.
1: Yeah.
0: That's what I thought you were talking about.
1: No, I was talking about the actual SNL. I forgot about that one. That one's called Will and Harper, right?
0: Will and Harper, yeah. I can't... What was the name of the SNL one?
1: Saturday Night.
0: First Night?
1: I think.
0: Saturday Night?
1: Okay. I think it's called Saturday Night. I don't know if it's called Saturday Night Live.
0: I will look into that. I will look into that. But I'm going to keep the show going with some random... You're going to be like,
1: I'm interested to see what other shows are in the top 10. But yeah, we can talk about that later.
0: Of...
1: No worries, Biggie. Oh. Well,
0: Chaos is number two. Well, no, but see, looking at the numbers, Dark Winds is 100%, Slow Horse is 100%, English Teacher 97%, Fight Night.
1: What was the first one you said? Dark what?
0: I said Dark Winds. Okay. I don't even know what that is.
1: I don't even know what that is either.
0: Let's find out and open it up, but I'm going to play some music here. Oh, season two? I don't even know what this is. 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

0: You really didn't know that song?
1: I did not know that song. I've never heard that song before.
0: So it's funny that you've never heard that song. The reason how, well, let me say how I learned of that song is, do you remember ringtones?
1: Yeah, oh yeah.
0: That was one of someone's ringtone.
1: That was a ringtone?
0: That was a ringtone, yeah. That got stuck in my head. Every time I'd be like, all right, so while we're trying to find the person you're looking for, enjoy this music.
1: No yeah. way. Okay, that's hilarious. That's hilarious.
0: That is how I learned that song, and that was like 2000.
1: That's not even a ringtone. That's like a while you wait kind of
0: yeah,
1: song.
0: Yeah, yeah, yeah. But that's like 2009, 2008 when the phones would do that. Yeah, yeah.
1: Yeah.
0: I can't remember what phone company did that. It wasn't my phone
1: that
0: did
1: Virgin.
0: That.
1: It was Virgin Mobile.
0: You would call someone and their phone would do that.
1: Yeah, I was like, well, while you wait.
0: That would make sense because if it's Virgin, music company, things like that. Yeah, I believe
1: it was. I could be wrong, but.
0: Starting things off, Def Leppard, Pour Some Sugar on Me, Owl City, Fireflies, and there, Jordan Sparks with Nowhere, featuring Chris Brown. And yes, that is one of his hits.
1: Oh, that's terrible. Owl City, that was a band I haven't heard in a long time, but I would pump that song to the point that my now wife was like, please stop playing this song.
0: Well, that's a, of course, I tend not to play normal versions of things. Of course, I play covers and remixes, remix. So that was a remix of it, which is weird because isn't it the only single they have and they're doing 12 different versions
1: of it? Well, they had to get as much money off as they could. They had no other song.
0: Fair. That makes me think of Gautier with somebody I used to know. That dude didn't do anything since that.
1: I think, they're like, this guy came and dropped this banger and then disappeared. Yeah. And like, he had one hit, and someone said he's trying to come back. I was like,
0: well, good for him. Yeah, I hope it happens for him. But yeah, Def Leppard, man. That was in the free stage, the big stage.
1: Right when you walk in?
0: Yeah. Yeah.
1: No,
0: that was definitely a free stage because I remember sitting in the last bench.
1: No way.
0: We got it. We were able to walk into that thing. It was just like, bloop. That was 2000, I think. Yeah.
1: That's awesome.
0: Couldn't tell you who else.
1: Oh, right on.
0: Well, no, I couldn't tell you any songs they played except for that one. I know they have other songs. I know they have other songs, but I couldn't tell you what they played. I do remember being so excited about it, and then I was like,
1: Why am I excited? It's free!
0: The people I was with were very excited, but I was not. Because we weren't really 80s.
1: We grew up in the 80s, but like, we were forced to listen to that stuff.
0: And when you're forced to listen to something, you don't want to listen to it all the
1: next,
0: time.
1: Something else?
0: Exactly.
1: Which is strange, though, because we were listened to, I don't want to say forced to listen to the Beastie Boys, and we love those.
0: No, not forced to.
1: That's true. That wasn't the majority played.
0: It couldn't be played most of the time because it wasn't acceptable.
1: Kid-friendly?
0: Well, not even kid-friendly.
1: Oh, yes, yeah, so it wasn't acceptable in the house.
0: Turn this garbage off.
2: That's not real music.
1: It's funny how typical, like, we didn't expect things to be, but they really were. It was like living at the movie Full House. Footloose, except we couldn't dance.
0: You're allowed to dance.
1: I'm joking. It's just like, how dare you play that music?
0: I think it was more along the lines of, please stop dancing. Think about it. We also had all the cameras, like the entertainment. We were constantly trying to be like, enough. Yeah. Oh, dude, I can't even imagine what that was like. We were in the middle of the woods with no TV, no cable.
1: Yeah, there was
0: cable.
1: No sense of entertainment besides
0: ourselves. But here's what
1: ourselves.
0: You have to do. Play that song again. Play that song again.
1: CD players just
0: rewind
1: came out.
0: Rewind that movie. Really? Rewind that movie. Oh.
1: Yeah.
0: We
1: would only have so many CDs, so we just had a first CD player. So it was only like, the five CDs that we had?
0: Counting
1: like,
0: Crows, The Beatles, U2.
1: Bruce Hornsby, and Bonnie Raitt.
0: Sting.
1: Those were all the CDs that were played in our house when the CD player first came out.
0: Ugh, terrible. Terrible.
1: The Beatles, Imagine, just beat into the ground.
0: To the ground. I'm surprised that thing still played. Like that.
1: Oh, yeah, right, yeah.
0: If CDs burned away as you listened to them, that thing should have disappeared.
1: Yeah.
0: That's not, of course, not how CDs work.
1: Well, the laser probably burnt out. Yeah, I'm surprised we didn't burn it. Like that. That thing was on all the time.
0: All the time.
1: No, but wait, didn't we also have satellite growing up? But that was like part of the year. Like
0: that
1: part
0: wasn't
1: of the time.
0: Until we got into like junior high.
1: Right. Oh, that's true. Yeah, yeah. It was mostly like
0: middle school,
1: turn
0: high
1: the
0: school.
1: Antenna. Turn the antenna.
0: Snow off. Yeah.
1: Yeah, well.
0: Yeah. That's, I mean, so we go out and play is what happened. That, you know,
1: yeah, I didn't mind that.
0: It was our opportunity to use our imagination and
1: our mics. I was talking about this the other day. Like, you can't do those kinds of things now. You can't send your kid outside and just yell their name to have them come home. We would be on the other side of the lake and hear our mom yell our names and be home in, 15, 20 minutes on a bike?
0: I don't remember hearing her name.
1: Oh, I just remember
0: hearing her scream us. No, no, I don't remember that at all. I remember being told, this is the time you should be home. If you're not home by this time, you'll be in trouble.
1: Oh, and then I remember hearing our names being yelled because we weren't at home.
0: Dude, how often did you ride across the lake at nighttime?
1: Ride across the lake?
0: Right back.
1: Around the lake on my bike?
0: Yeah.
1: Dude, a couple of times. I remember this.
0: Scary.
1: Oh, yeah.
0: Scary
1: thing. Yeah. The dirt roads with no lights besides a house?
0: Yeah.
1: Okay, yeah. I think I hit every pothole on the road then.
0: Right. And then when you're on the main road and you're trying to bike,

0: Melissa, Jesse, Lulu, what's up? What's happening?
1: New folks, new listeners. Crystal, new Crystal, thank you.
0: Listeners.
1: Yeah.
0: You know, the classic listeners, Russell P., what's up, man? What's going on?
1: Yeah.
0: Everybody, thank you. We really appreciate it. Like and share, get us out there, share us with your friends. We really do appreciate
1: that
0: it.
1: That being said, I'm running out of time. Listen to Griffin Show 107.9. Here's some more music. You know, people from the Big E and such like
0: Biggie,
1: that.
0: Biggie.

0: Yeah, that's the end of the show, folks.
1: Now, I really hope that Public Enemy performs that song.
0: Public Enemy, unfortunately, would not perform this version. This is, of course, a remix. It's Benny Benassi with Public Enemy with Benny Benassi. It's Bring the Noise with, of course, if you didn't know, a little rollout by Luda, Third Eye Blind Screamer with featuring Alexis Krauss. I always read that thinking it's Alison Krauss. It's not.
1: Nope.
0: And then Jimmy Eat World. For me, This Is Heaven's what's opened us up.
1: Imagine if that was Alison Krauss.
0: It'd just be a weird sound.
1: It really would.
0: But I mean, I'm sure she could still perform it.
1: Like, yeah, right.
0: I'm sure she could still do it. So, yeah, thank you for joining us.
1: Like and share.
0: Yeah, like and share. Gets us out there. We are growing.
1: Very
0: thankful. Yeah, and really appreciate it. But, yeah, this is going to be the Big E show. The Big E's going from the 13th until the end of the month. We're going to play this for a couple shows. A
1: couple weeks. We're not going to be here next week.
0: Yeah, we're going to take some time off because we're going to, what's that word? Enjoy the Big E.
1: Big E.
0: 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I think we're just going to cut it because,
1: WMCB LP.
0: Yeah, we've got like a couple. Yeah.
1: Sorry about that.
0: No, it's Listen to Griffin Show, folks. Thanks for joining us. Because I didn't do the thing yet.
1: Oh.
0: Good night. Good night, everyone. Good night.
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